0: 93.3 KZOZ Rocks live at 5. It's Billy Idol from his VH1 Storytellers 2002 on that one, and a little white in. Just so you know, my wedding will not be white. Not in any way, shape, or form. I'm like 3 weeks out, too, by the way. All right, random fun fact from the internet today. Here it is. Alex Trebek was the front runner to become the host of Hockey Night in Canada in 1971. But the network boss refused, saying, quote, "We are not hiring him. We don't hire guys with mustaches." Fool! You fool! You made a mistake. It's KZOZ. I am Suzanne. And live at 5 with the Foo Fighters. This is live on SNL in 2020.
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July 20th at the California Mid-State Fair, dude. It's KZOZ Live at 5, wrapping it up. I don't know if you heard the two big announcements today from the California Mid-State Fair, but we got Ice Cube with Warren G on July 16th. Oh, my high school days are coming back around a lot at the fair lately. It's awesome. And then we also have Willie Nelson, July 22nd. California Mid-State Fair going off. It looks like we just have one concert announcement left. July 19th does not have anything placed just yet. So, hey, we'll let you know when we know. KZOZ, remember when the crew came and they were like the latest of late? Yeah, that was wild.

0: All right, who asked for the cheesecake beer? It is KZOZ. I'm Suzanne. There's some food news out there. Another strange collab on store shelves that no one really asked for. But Brooklyn's famous Junior's Cheesecake has teamed up with the craft brewer Other Half on a dessert-inspired beer. So it's a limited edition thing, and they do four flavors of this. There's a Strawberry Dream Cheesecake Imperial IPA, a Key Lime Cheesecake Sour IPA, Egg Cream Milk Stout, and a Black and White Cream Ale, all inspired by New York's iconic black and white cookie. So yeah, beyond just the cheesecake, but they're going into like dessert beers, I guess. Yeah, I don't need that. I want my cheesecake to be my cheesecake, and I want my beer to be my beer. Now, if you give me like, I don't know, a strawberry margarita, that's fine. But Strawberry Dream Cheesecake Imperial IPA, no, it's KZOZ.
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You too at 93.3 KZOZ. I am Suzanne, and we're going to get out for a Saturday Cheesy Saturday on Saturday, September 19th. We're going to be at Avila Beach Resort. You know what I'm talking about? 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We also have it linked on the 805 Beer.

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I am CZN, celebrating Led Zeppelin. Stoked to be back at it with you. And some big news. So, like, if you ever stare at the covers of, I don't know, Houses of the Holy or In Through the Outdoor, and you're like, man, that is some art. Yeah, you're not alone. And there's some massive news about the guys that made that art. Or, well, I guess the company that just bought them. So Primary Wave Music has officially acquired the legendary Hypnosis catalog. And if you're not familiar with that name, you definitely know the visual magic. I mean, we're talking about the visionary design team founded by Storm Thurgeson and Aubrey Powell and the mad geniuses who practically invented rock imagery, right? So they're the crew behind, yes, some Led Zeppelin stuff, also Pink Floyd's iconic prism on The Dark Side of the Moon, the Burning Man on Wish You Were Here, and yes, the surreal Zeppelin sleeves that we love. So

Primary Wave just snapped up the rights to all that legendary artwork, meaning those images are getting a whole new lease on life for the modern era. I guess probably a pretty big deal for classic rock history. I mean, we could see these images showing up elsewhere. Is that what this means? Are they going to, like, water it down, though? I'm worried. But also, good on you, man. You made a good decision over there at Primary Wave Music buying these artworks. Anyway, timeless masterpieces. The art on the covers, yes. The music within, of course. Let's get back to it. Get the let out. And this one, Ozone Baby.

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0: 2003. I'm Suzanne. Thanks for hanging out tonight. And I was looking back at some comments of Jimmy Page talking about greatest guitarist of all time. And obviously, it's a subjective discussion when you talk about these things, right? To each his own. But, you know, before forming Led Zeppelin, Page was already a recognized figure within London's rock scene. Even if he hadn't achieved like household name status yet, right? He was enrolled in art school. He started attending an open mic night at a local venue. And soon enough, he was that sought after session musician. So he's in the scene, right? And I mean, that part of his career was sort of like apprenticeship, right? He worked with everyone from Eric Clapton to the Stones. And then he got his skill set honed and struck gold with the Yardbirds. And then, of course, on to Led Zeppelin. And from a technical standpoint, Page is very aware of the ingredients it takes to reach legendary status. And, you know, he was actually at the forefront of the London rock scene when Jimi Hendrix first arrived in the United Kingdom in 1966. And within a matter of months, Hendrix had become the name on everyone's lips. And he quickly outgrew London, right? And he went on to take over the entire world. But, you know, there is this famous first performance on British soil that Hendrix did at the London Polytechnic at a Cream concert. So the room is filled with future icons like Hendrix and all of these other guys. I mean, Cream, right? Clapton's there. And so, you know, basically the collective, like, awe when Hendrix took the stage and performed a screaming version of Howlin' Wolf's Killing Floor. And it was like all history from there. A star was born that night. And in the mind of Jimmy Page, no one has come close to replicating his magnificence, if you will. A quote from Jimmy Page in Rolling Stone to Cameron Crowe. He said, "We've lost the best guitarist any of us ever had. And that was Hendrix." And so tonight, this, of course, is not that first night in London at the Polytechnic at the Cream concert, but that same tune, Killing Floor, live in Monterey in 1967. And there's a cool intro here that includes Brian Jones of the Stones, if you can believe it. Check it out.
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Okay, this is super weird, but over in Japan, they are Pizza Hut has done something called drinkable pizza. Yeah, super weird. It's basically like they call it high sauce menu options. So basically they have things like a curry cheese pizza. You swap out the usual tomato sauce for this heavy layer of like liquid curry sauce. You top it with some melted cheese. And because the toppings are so fluid because of like the liquidity of it. Yeah, I said that word. The idea there is that you pour the cheese and the curry sauce directly off the crust and into your mouth. Then what do you do with the crust? Like, you bite it after the fact? I don't know if I am on board with this. Like, you might as well just get, like, the sauce and cheese and, like, dip some chips in it or, like, some pita bread, right? You're going to buy a whole pizza that's just going to, like, leak off. I don't get it. But, I mean, they test a lot of weird stuff in Japan, and most of it doesn't make it to us here in the States. So there's that. It's KZOZ.

Labor Day weekend tradition here on the Central Coast. Yachtly Crew coming to the Vina Robles Amphitheater Friday of Labor Day weekend. That's the 4th of September. Get your tickets at VinaRoblesAmphitheater.com or win them with us tomorrow morning. Take it away.

0: Hello, everyone. This is Jim with Roosters Firearms. I recently received a tip that Smith & Wesson will be discontinuing one of their models from new sales in California. The Military and Police short-barreled, five-shot, 38 caliber revolver with a Crimson Trace laser will be phased out in California. So, I bought a bunch of them, and I'm offering them at a very attractive price, so come on over and check them out. Hey, and here's another tip, and this is a good one. Kel-Tec has re-entered the California market with handguns. They have a new 9mm pistol out at a very attractive price. I just ordered a couple of them today to see how sales go on them. And if things work out, we'll get a lot more of them in. But there's a brand new pistol out there, and it's made by Kel-Tec. Also, now's the time to bring in that old gun and let us turn it into cash for you. We have a pre-owned firearm section that is always getting customers' attention, with very brisk sales and new offerings coming out on a daily basis. So come on over to Rooster's Firearms at 98 South Main Street in beautiful downtown Templeton.
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0: 93.3 KZOZ Rocks with Steppenwolf. I am Suzanne out. It's my walkout music tonight. And I'll be back tomorrow right around 2 o'clock after Kurt Olsen, who, of course, checks in right after Jeff and Jeremy in the morning and right after they give away Yachtly Crew tickets all week long. Know the show at 9:40. It's a little pop quiz on something the guys said earlier in the show. You know the show. We'll get you two tickets in. Yachtly Crew, Friday night, September 4th. Out at Vina Robles Amphitheater, the Titans of Soft Rock, and always a big party at these Yachtly Crew shows. So encourage you, if you've never seen Yachtly Crew before, you're going to love it. It's all songs you know and love. And yeah, pro tip, grab a captain's hat and get on board. It's KZOZ. See ya.
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1: On May 18, 1776, the Battle of the Cedars erupted near Montreal toward the end of the Continental Army's failed invasion of Quebec. Captain George Forster led British regulars, Canadian militia, and Iroquois warriors against an American-held fort west of the city. After demanding surrender and receiving refusal, fighting began. Brigadier General Benedict Arnold had stationed troops there weeks earlier after reports of British and Native military activity. The next day, the American detachment surrendered. Reinforcements arriving the following day were quickly captured as well. Negotiations between Forster and Arnold eventually secured the prisoners' release. And that's the way it was 250 years ago today. This quarter millennial minute has been brought to you by the History Center of San Luis Obispo County. 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Celebrating America's 250th birthday this July and all year, this is History Center Executive Director Steve Schmidt. Happy 250th, America.
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0: Alice's Attic with Alice Cooper. It's time once again to escape to another world where the rock is always just right and your seasoned host is never short on stories to share. So sit back and immerse yourself in a Monday edition of Alice's Attic with Alice Cooper.
1: You're back to Alice's Attic on Monday, May 18th. This week, I'm back in Vegas with Chris Angel. This show is so crazy, your head may explode. Maybe we should make the audience sign release forms before it starts. We love doing this show with Chris. We do our regular tour show, and then we do this show, and then I've got the Hollywood Vampire show coming up with an entirely different show. So I got to remember every night what band I'm in. All right, I've got a big hour of radio ahead for you, Cooper's Countdown from 1973, a listener email, and some birthday bashes with a prog rock legend. But now, let's get to the music.
0: Alice's Attic with Alice Cooper.

0: Every week, Cooper's Countdown is heard on great radio stations like this one. What do you got for us, Coop?
1: Let's go back to May 18, 1973. The Sears Tower was completed in Chicago to become the world's tallest building. The Watergate hearings were on live TV, and I was on our massive Billion Dollar Babies tour. And these were your top five for that week. Kicking things off at number five, the Dutch prog rock band Focus came the first rock band to ever use yodeling with Hocus Pocus from Focus, and then later on by Crocus. At number four, a song that made a big comeback in the mid-90s, thanks to Tarantino. It's Steeler's Wheel with Stuck in the Middle with You. Number three goes to Steely Dan, who were international stars thanks to Relin and the Years. Coming in at number two, a song that was written in the morning and recorded in the afternoon, Elton John with Daniel. And number one song, May 18, 1973, was named once the artist walked in the studio and saw all the tape being spliced and edited together. I'm talking about Edgar Winter and Frankenstein, because the tape looked like a Frankenstein. It was all stitched together. The song has nothing to do with the Frankenstein you're thinking of. The tape was the Frankenstein.

0: 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Alice's Attic with Alice Cooper.
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7: What's up, Slow Town? Memorial Day weekend will be here before you know it. As usual, we have perfect weather here in Slow. Bishop Peak is calling. Cerro San Luis is calling. Your couch is definitely calling. But we know that's not happening today. This is the Central Coast we're talking about here, and it's time to get outside. So before you hit the trails, swing by Slow Cal Roots on South Higuera. 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
1: Alice, I've been a rocker since the late 60s. I'm 79 years old now. I was at Woodstock. I saw Zeppelin at Pittsburgh Civic Arena in 1970, and I was convinced I would never hear anything louder in my life until I saw you in 1973. I started listening to your radio show recently, and I have to say I love your stories about those days. What are some of your fondest memories from back in those early years? Best Alan. Well, back in those days, everybody was just trying to make it. There were times where Pink Floyd lived at our house. There were times when we played the whiskey with Led Zeppelin. Everybody knew everybody. Nobody was shocked. You could go into a party and sit down next to a John Lennon and just talk because you're in the same business as him. Rock and roll. Well, if you can actually remember something from 1973, drop me a line at alice@alicesattic.com. Don't go anywhere. We'll be back with some birthday bashes after this.
0: There's more Alice after this.
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0: Do you share a birthday with Nikki Sixx, Elvis, Britney Spears, or Bono? Well, you're about to find out, because Alice Cooper is going to invite you to blow out the candles for some festive celebrity birthday bashes.
1: Let's see who was born on this day. Major League Baseball Hall of Famer Reggie Jackson, country star George Strait, comedian Tina Fey, lead singer of Devo Mark Mothersbaugh, and legendary Prague keyboardist Rick Wakeman. That's a good party. I'd go to that party. So here's one from a little old band Rick was in called Yes, Roundabout.

0: There's more Alice Cooper coming sooner than later. Alice's Attic with Alice Cooper.
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1: You're back inside Alice's Attic. Actually, there's no exit or entrance, so I have no idea how you got in here. Anyway, coming up, I've got You Gotta Love the 80s with a man who watched too much news and decided to write a song about it. Then, Tales from the Attic about a day I became a doctor. And we'll finish off with some rock trivia about a Canadian singer who mumbled over a guitar riff until something useful came out of it. But now, it's time for some rock.

0: the new wave.
1: And the heyday of all things metal.
0: It's time to travel back to one very dynamic decade. You gotta love the 80s in Alice's Attic. Here's Coop now.
2: Back in 1980, 2 years before Don Henley's solo album, I Can't Stand Still, was released, the Eagles had announced they were going on indefinite hiatus. Henley was at his house in L.A. having a farewell party when a young woman started having a seizure, so they called 911. When the paramedics arrived, they found a 16-year-old girl who had overdosed on cocaine and Quaaludes. Henley was arrested and charged with contributing to the delinquency of a minor. He received a fine and 2 years probation. The media coverage was extensive, detailed, and relentless. Henley said, "I got tired of seeing these talking heads up there stripping people of their dignity." So he wrote a song about it, Dirty Laundry. One of my favorite songs, really. So let's hear it.

0: 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Alice's Attic with Alice Cooper.
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2: 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I always knew one day I would become Dr. Cooper. I cannot write you prescriptions. Get that out of your head. It was very nice to receive this honor. Well, if you want me to operate on you, write to me at alice@aliceisattic.com. I'll be back after this with rock trivia from a mumbling Canadian, so don't move.
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0: Alice Cooper has some rock trivia for you. Go for it, Alice.
1: Which rocker sang backup vocals on most of the songs on Bryan Adams' album Cuts Like a Knife? Foreigner's Lou Gramm. He sang backing vocals on 7 of the 10 tracks on the album. Adams and Gramm had become friends when Adams opened for Foreigner on an earlier tour. So Lou's voice is underneath most of that album, and most people don't even know it. Gramm's a great guy. I've worked with Gramm before, and of course, Brian's one, a really good friend also. So here's the title track, Cuts Like a Knife.

0: after the break. Alice's Attic with Alice Cooper.
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0: somewhere lurking in the dark shadows. He's a radio host who doesn't suck, even though he's always been a bit of a freak. But he does think you're worthy of listening to his show. Crank up the most talented man whose eye makeup is better than yours. The king of your kind. It's Alice's Attic with Alice Cooper.
1: Welcome back to the broadcasted madness of Alice Cooper. When else are you going to have an opportunity to witness a rock star have a total mental breakdown on the radio? So, big hour ahead, movie music madness from a Marvel movie, Hey Stupid, that will surely take us to Florida. And then rock trivia on a song that was written in under an hour in a Georgia farmhouse. But now, how about this?
0: Alice's Attic with Alice Cooper.

Movie Music Madness with Alice is minutes away. And now, it's more rock. It's Alice's Attic with Alice Cooper.

0: 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It's Movie Music Madness, starring the one and only Alice Cooper.
1: The 2022 movie Thor, Love and Thunder, was directed by Taika Waititi and stars Chris Hemsworth, Natalie Portman, Christian Bale, and more Guns N' Roses music than you will find in any other film ever made. Welcome to the Jungle, Paradise City, November Rain, and of course Sweet Child of Mine, which plays multiple times, including most memorably when a herd of screaming goats comes crashing into

omnipotent city. Watiti said in an interview that he still goes home late at night and watches old Guns N' Roses music videos instead of other things he could be doing. Now, what else do we know about him? He also wrote a little thing called What We Do in the Shadows, the movie, which was hysterically funny, the TV show, which is also very funny, but the movie is actually a genius movie. If you haven't seen it, you really need to see it. It is brilliant. So here's Sweet Child of Mine from Thor. Love

0: 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Alice's Attic with Alice Cooper.
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0: and often dense, mindless, obtuse, vacuous. In other words, stupid.
1: Ready to be stupefied? Here we go. First up, not Florida, Indiana, where a man was arrested for trying to sneak a pair of scissors into a prison. The reason he's on my radio show? Because he shoved the scissors up his butt to get it past the guards. No, it didn't work, and yes, he needed to visit the hospital. I know how I'll get these scissors in. Next, we go to Melbourne, where a husband and wife were arrested for accidentally dosing their 8-year-old birthday party with ecstasy. The adult fruit punch was chugged by a number of young children who I assume had an amazing time but will be traumatized for life. And finally, over to Irvine, California, where a man was arrested at a gas station for refusing to pay the $55 he filled his tank with. When officers asked him why, he said, "I refuse to believe that money is real." Unfortunately for him, jail is real. Okay. Sometimes there's no explaining any of these. So the guy goes, "I don't believe that money is real." Just, there's nothing to say after that. Well, I've got some rock trivia coming up after this quick break. So stick around.
0: You're mere moments away from more Alice.
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1: Who helped Greg Allman write the third verse of his hit, Midnight Rider? His roadie, Kim Payne. They were hanging out at the farmhouse Idlewild South in Macon, Georgia, and Greg was writing the song, but when he got to the third verse, he just went blank. So he asked Kim, who was not a musician and who had never written a song in his life, and Kim threw in a line at him. Greg was so excited he wanted to record it immediately. It became a hit for Greg, and the song has since been covered by Joe Cocker, Willie Nelson, and Bob Seger, among many others. Greg called it the song I'm most proud of in my career. So, here's Midnight Rider.

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1: It's Alice's Attic with Alice Cooper. 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
6: It's Alice Cooper here, living his best life. What could be better than sitting in an old musty attic playing music for you? Actually, I can think of a few things. Actually, I can think of a lot of things. Well, this hour in the attic, I'll be testing your knowledge of a classic Rod Stewart band. And, of course, I'll be making you cry with me with Freaky Facts. And we'll finish off with a Cooper's cover of a blues classic from Aerosmith inspired by the Yardbirds. So let's get started.
1: Alice's Attic with Alice Cooper.

Rock Trivia with Alice is on the way. And it's more music now. It's Alice's Attic with Alice Cooper.

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1: What band does Steve Marriott form after leaving the Small Faces? Humble Pie. The Faces formed in 1969 from the ashes of the Small Faces.

after Steve Marriott left to form Humble Pie. The remaining members, Ian McLaughlin, Ronnie Lane, and Kenny Jones, were joined by Rod Stewart and Ronnie Wood, both coming from the Jeff Beck group. The story was that Stewart was so shy at the first rehearsal that he sat quietly on the amps and watched for days before he sang a single note. I can't imagine Rod Stewart ever being shy, if you've met him. So, here's Stay With Me.

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You're just minutes away from Alice's fun and freaky facts. Now, it's more music. Alice's Attic with Alice Cooper.

0: And now, Alice's Attic with Alice Cooper presents more fun and freaky facts. Take it away, Coop.
1: It's freaky fact time. Here we go. The video game company Nintendo was founded in 1889 and originally made playing cards. Alexander Bain was a Scottish clockmaker and inventor who patented a device in 1843 that could transmit images electrically over wire, like a fax machine. He did this 33 years before Alexander Graham Bell patented the telephone in 1876. And finally, if you think a hurricane is bad, the planet Neptune has winds that reach 1,600 miles per hour. Well, I'm going to take a quick break while you think about all of that, but I'll be right back with a Cooper's Cover, so stay right there.
0: Your teller of Detroit stories, Alice Cooper, will return after these messages.
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0: Alice's Attic with Alice Cooper. And

0: Imitation is the sincerest form of flattery.
1: Either that,
0: or they just ran out of song ideas. Whichever the case, here's a Cooper's cover now.
2: In 1965, the Yardbirds got a hold of the Tiny Bradshaw song Train Kept a Rollin'. Jeff Beck's fuzz tone guitar turned it into something electric. Early acid rock, early psychedelia, genuinely strange and dangerous sounding for 1965. Then we go to Connecticut in 1966, where a young band called Chain Reaction sees the Yardbirds perform the song, and their younger singer, Steven Tyler, is blown away. Chain Reaction started playing the song immediately, and not long after changed their name to Aerosmith. They continued to play the cover at almost every early gig, usually as the closing number. All right, let me tell you something about this song. The Spiders used to open our shows with Train Kept a Rollin', because we were the biggest Yardbirds fans. The Hollywood Vampires end the show with Train Kept a Rollin'. Aerosmith did this song, and they changed it. They actually started it in a ding, ding, ding, ding, ding, ding, ding, ding, like in a 4-4 beat. And then in the middle of the song, go into the Yardbirds sort of feel. And who played lead guitar on it? Steve Hunter. Okay, it's one of my favorite songs. Here it is by Aerosmith.

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1: It's Alice's Attic with Alice Cooper. Welcome to the deepest confines of the mind of Alice Cooper. It's a bit dusty up here, and oh, is it cluttered. There's a memory of hanging out with John Lennon and Anne Murray at L.A.'s The Troubadour in 73. And over here is Alice's Cortez High School locker combination. And why is there a random recollection of pre-concert pickled herring in Oslo in 2017? But amidst the melange, there's a wealth of rock and roll tidbits and knowledge that never fails to entertain and engage. So without further ado, here's your fastidious host. It's Alice's Attic with Alice Cooper.
2: You're back with a man who could never be replaced by AI, Alice Cooper, AC. I'd love to see a robot try to apply mascara evenly. Anyway, this hour we've got an attic classic from a band named after a sex toy. Then we'll finish up with You Gotta Love the 80s with my good friend Joan Jett. Let me tell you about one thing about AI and why it will never replace songwriting. AI has never had its heart broken. It's never laughed. It's never hated. It's never been angry because it only knows words. So don't worry about AI ever taking over and writing songs because it has no soul. Okay? All right. Music time.
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On the way, Alice will have an attic classic. Right now, it's more rock. It's Alice's Attic with Alice Cooper.

0: Now on Alice's Attic with Alice Cooper, here's an Attic classic.
1: Donald Fagen and Walter Becker met at Bard College in New York in 1967. One night in May 1969, their college experience was permanently altered. Sheriff's deputies did a sweep through their dormitory and arrested 44 students. As Fagen described it, the era of what he called the war on long hairs. Fagen was arrested and his long hair was cut off. Walter Becker was also arrested. The whole thing infuriated Fagen so much that he refused to participate in his own graduation ceremony as a protest. And it inspired the song My Old School. He returned to Bard College for the first time 16 years later in 1985 to accept an honorary doctorate of arts degree. And the school since named dormitories after both Fagen and Becker. One of my favorite bands ever. They were certainly a cut above just about everybody else when it came to just classy. So here's My Old School.

0: building. We'll return with more Genius Radio after this. Alice's Attic with Alice Cooper.
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1: Hello, Alice. 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Do you have any advice for getting into the industry? I can just talk all day and never get tired. Thanks, Kevin. You're hired. Anybody can talk all day and never get tired, you're hired. Either that or you'd be great in a filibuster. Well, if you are trying to take my job from me, drop me a line at alice@aliceisattic.com. Next thing I know, you'll be saying you can throw knives better than me. I don't think so. I'll be right back with You Gotta Love the 80s, so don't move.
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0: in just a few.
1: We'll travel back to that decade of decadence with You Gotta Love the 80s. And we're doing more rock now. It's Alice's Attic with Alice.

0: The scent of Aquanet, the silky smooth feel of spandex, and a cassette cranked up on the Alpine in your Trans Am. 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
2: Joan Jett was in the Runaways in 1975. They made four albums, had significant success in Japan, were represented in the L.A. punk and hard rock scenes, and broke up in 1979. By the time they had finished, Joan was 20 years old. She moved to New York, met a songwriter and producer named Kenny Laguna, and the two of them decided to make a solo record. But no label wanted to sign her. The Runaways' connection was considered a liability, not an asset. The label told her she had a bad reputation, and she was too crazy like the punks. At one point, Kenny was giving her advice, and Joan turned to him and said, "I don't care about my bad reputation." They both immediately realized they had a perfect hit song. So here it is, Bad Reputation.

0: Alice will be back tomorrow at his usual time. 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We've heard there might be a DJ doing a show from their basement. Alice's Attic with Alice Cooper.
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Hello, everyone. This is Jim with Roosters Firearms. I recently received a tip that Smith & Wesson will be discontinuing one of their models for new sales in California. The Military and Police short-barreled, 5-shot, 38 caliber revolver with a Crimson Trace laser will be phased out in California. So, I bought a bunch of them, and I'm offering them at a very attractive price, so come on over and check them out. Hey, and here's another tip, and this is a good one. Kel-Tec has re-entered the California market with handguns. They have a new 9mm pistol out at a very attractive price. I just ordered a couple of them today to see how sales go on them. And if things work out, we'll get a lot more of them in. But there's a brand new pistol out there, and it's made by Kel-Tec. Also, now's the time to bring in that old gun and let us turn it into cash for you. We have a pre-owned firearm section that is always getting customers' attention, with very brisk sales and new offerings coming out on a daily basis. So come on over to Rooster's Firearms at 9.

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0: 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Jeff and Jeremy in the morning.
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0: You've probably heard about this Michael Jackson film. I guess it just hit number one at the box office again this weekend.
1: So this is the fourth week in a row. It's funny because my kids started... I don't pay attention to what's in the movies, to be honest with you.
0: Yeah.
1: And the strange thing is, I'm wondering why my kids are talking about Michael Jackson. Like, they're

0: all talking about Michael Jackson, like my kids' friends. I'm like, why are you guys talking about Michael Jackson all of a sudden? And they're like finding stuff on like their algorithms and YouTube shorts.
1: Number one, $26.1 million.
0: It's a biopic, right?
1: Yeah, but from what I understand, it really talks about the beginning of his life and kind of making
0: it. It doesn't talk about any of the bad stuff, right?
1: You mean the kid touching stuff?
0: Yes.
1: Is that bad stuff?
0: Yeah, that's terrible. That's terrible stuff. Yeah.
1: It doesn't go into that. But I guess they're talking about doing another one. So he reclaimed the top spot. Wait. My wife went and saw The Devil Wears Prada 2, if you're interested. She said it was okay.
0: Nope. Don't know what that is.
1: What? That's a huge movie.
0: Oh, I think I saw the first one.
1: With that old lady that's a bitch.
0: Meryl Streep.
1: Yeah, thank you.
0: I saw the first one.
1: Yeah, and then the cutie who's a bitch, too.
0: Yeah, but she's, she's turned into one. Yeah, for sure. For sure. Her name was Anne.
1: Hathaway.
0: Yeah.
1: Anne Hathaway. We'll figure it out. Obsession, number three. Mortal Kombat, number two. The Sheep Detectives. I don't know any of these movies except for the top two. Well, I've heard of them.
0: I don't know the top two, to be honest with you. I mean, I was like, oh, okay. Like, didn't that Devil Wears Prada movie come out like a long time ago?
1: It did. So this is like two.
0: I want to see. I want to say I saw it like 20 years ago when I saw it.
1: I was camping, like I said yesterday, with some friends, and she was like, hey, me and my sister are going to go see The Devil Wears Prada 2. And I'm like, yeah, go for it.
0: What's that?
1: That means this weekend when we hang out for Memorial Day, I don't have to go see that.
0: That's nice. That is nice. But the Michael movie, it's called Michael, right?
1: Michael. Yeah, just Michael.
0: You were showing me a picture yesterday where they think Michael Jackson's alive.
1: Oh, this picture's a trip, dude. This guy
0: looks exactly like Michael Jackson.
1: So now, somewhere in Mexico, it was going around on social media. You may have seen it. They have still shots of this guy, and they focus on his nose, and then you look at Michael Jackson's nose when he was alive.
0: Oh, yeah.
1: And it's the same nose.
0: Oh, and we all know he has that pigment thing that,
1: but this is AI. It was too good. I mean, it was too good.
0: Throw it back up on the screen so I can see it.
1: I can't do that because I don't. That was yesterday.
0: Oh, okay.
1: I'm sure if you Googled it, you could bring it up.
0: Michael Jackson alive in Mexico?
1: Exactly. Ask AI. No, they don't show photos. But
0: is Michael Jackson Jackson alive in Mexico?
1: This is Elvis all over again, right?
0: Oh, weirdly enough, he married Elvis's daughter, right?
1: Oh, wait a second.
0: So, like, you can't tell me that there's not some kind of consultant somewhere that, like, pretend that you're die and live a life in alias. And he's only talked to Tupac, Elvis, and Michael Jackson. They're like, yeah, dude, you don't want to do the propofol again? Is that what he died from? Propofol?
1: Too much propofol, yeah. He used to give it to himself. Michael Jackson has never been filmed riding in a public bus in Mexico. Okay, maybe don't. Oh, but there he is. Here's the video. I don't know if what's going to happen here, so I'm just...
0: Could that video have been taken prior to his death? Oh, gente,
2: esse fella da puta enganou nós direitinho, mano. Você tá trampando atacadão agora, Michael?
1: Can you translate that for me?
2: Dude,
0: that is Michael Jackson. I'm sorry, dude. That is totally Michael Jackson.
1: Dude, this guy looks like Michael Jackson. And
0: oh, and he's like holding his hand up to the screen like, don't film me because you're going to tip me off, bro.
1: But he looks dirty.
0: Maybe this is how you live after you've died.
1: After you die with air quotes.
0: Yeah, after you faked your death, this is how you have to live.
1: He's This is on Facebook.
0: The consultant says to Tupac, Elvis, and Michael Jackson, listen, there's a lot that you're going to lose from this. Like, you're going to have to sell your ranch in Santa Ynez. You're going to, you can't go back to your regular life. In fact, you're probably just going to have to be a blue-collar worker in Mexico and ride the bus. Do you still want to do it? And he's like, sure, I'll go ahead and do it. And then, boom. He doesn't look happy, though.
1: Great impression. I shared this. You can check it out on our Facebook page.
0: I don't know. It's weird because you don't know if he's a man or a woman either. But, like, think about it. If he was still alive.
1: Well, even if he was still alive, we wouldn't know.

0: that's what he would look like, right? Like, you don't have access to the hair dyes and all the other stuff that you had, you know, when you were super duper famous. You just have that.
1: That's a dude. You can tell by the arms. You can tell by the hands. When he puts the hand up, watch. Oh wait, why are you not watching? What are you watching? What am I showing?
0: I don't know. You scrolled it down on accident.
1: Oh, okay. There it is. Watch the hand come up. He's going to put his hand in. He's gonna, get the camera out of my face. Here it comes. And that's a man hand, dude. That's a man hand.
0: Dude, that is not AI, Jeremy. Like, you're saying that's AI.
1: I know. It's too good. I think AI. It's AI, but then I was a photo. Now I'm watching the video. I don't think this could be AI.
0: And all the other people in the background on the bus, and the cars passing by, and all that stuff. Like, it, oh, my.
1: It is. It's hard to stop watching this. And it's on our Facebook page. Jeff and Jeremy is how you find us. Jeff and Jeremy. Search it on Facebook. If you're already friends with us,
0: and look at that. What's it say on his shirt? Does it say a Tascadero on his shirt?
1: I don't know what it says.
0: I'm trying to track down Michael Jackson.
1: Oh my God! I think it does say a Tascadero.
0: What if they're saying bad words and we just don't know because it's in Spanish? Did you ever think about that, Jeremy?
1: I mean, a Tascadero means mud hole, so he might work for a company that moves dirt.
0: I
1: don't know. It looks very close to a Tascadero. You can let us know what you think it is.
0: Dude, that is Michael Jackson. I'm sorry. Like, that's just 100% Michael Jackson.
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0: this is crazy. What percentage of office workers do you think use please and thank you when communicating with AI?
1: What does that mean when you're talking to a computer? Zero. Like, why are you saying please and thank you to a computer? It's not a person.
0: This is crazy. 86% are saying please and thank you.
1: That's I'd say those people are soft. I don't know. What is mentally wrong with those people? You're talking to a computer, not a person.
0: So they asked these people, why do you do it? And they said, well, we think that the AI common courtesy is important. In fact,
1: you're a moron. Polite,
0: they use polite language. 27% say they use polite language every single time they interact. So that means every prompt that they write.
1: Well, you know what? I interact with a lot of people, and I see a lot of people interact. And I don't hear any please. I don't hear any thank you. You don't see men holding open doors for ladies anymore, for older people.
0: You're the opposite of AI. You're not artificial. You're just I. That's all it is. You just rely on your I.
1: I'm just intelligence. I'm
0: just intelligence. Just intelligence. And
1: nailed it. You nailed it. Jeremy's just intelligent.
0: It's nothing that's intelligent. It's artificially intelligent.
1: So people are saying thank you and please. Please?
0: Okay, the reason why people are doing this is because they think they're persevering their own personal character traits. So that means AI keeps a record of everything, right? So they want, if they're ever to take over, AI's ever to take over, they want to be perceived as an intelligent person. But like you say, I don't see people acting with other people as politely as they act with AI. And that goes for me, too.
1: Yeah.
0: Because I'm one of those 86% that I'm like, okay, I better be nice to this thing. It's giving me answers.
1: Really?
0: I better treat it with respect. Now, it's not always with respect, but it's like, hey, could you get this for me kind of thing? Like, I would talk to a person for the most part. I'm not overly saturated. Like 86% say please and thank you. I do say please and thank you with AI. I really do. 23% of people.
1: I've said it to Siri before, and she's like, you're welcome. I thought that was funny.
0: 23% of people address it like a human being. And
1: that's scary.
0: Well, is it scary, though?
1: Yes, because pretty soon, one day, we're just going to talk to computers like they're human, and they're not.
0: I listen.

0: like they're human, and they're not.
1: I've gotten into some deep AI conversations before, and it's happened. It's happened. I'm like, hey, what do you think about this? How about if we did this? And it goes through, and it talks to me back like a human, too. I just have to read it. That's why you don't like AI. 'Cause

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2: Good morning, Whittier's Central Coast headlines. I'm Ben Hayes. Paso Robles High School will host College Signing Day today at 4 p.m., honoring 14 student-athletes who committed to continuing their academic and athletic careers at the collegiate level. The annual event recognizes student-athletes who will compete in college athletics while continuing their education. Organizers say the event also recognizes the support student-athletes received from coaches, teachers, teammates, families, and the Paso Robles community during high school. Police say two suspects are dead and three adult victims have been killed at the Islamic Center of San Diego. It happened yesterday. San Diego Police Chief Scott Wall.
3: Our hearts go out to the families that are in this moment being notified of what has happened to their loved ones. We have three confirmed adults that are deceased at the Islamic Center.
2: Wall said the 17 and 19-year-old shooters appeared to have died from self-inflicted gunshot wounds. ABC's Alex Stone says a jury in Oakland, California, sided with OpenAI in a lawsuit from Elon Musk.
4: Basically, the jury and judge found Elon Musk waited too long to file his lawsuit against OpenAI's co-founder Sam Altman. The nine-person jury in Oakland deliberated for only 2 hours after a three-week-long trial, finding that Musk missed the statute of limitations so the case could not move forward. Musk was accusing OpenAI and its top executives of betraying a shared vision for OpenAI as a nonprofit. Musk argued that Sam Altman all along planned to turn it into a for-profit company. Musk's team vows it could appeal.
2: And the city of San Luis Obispo has appointed Randy Harris as its permanent fire chief effective June 18th. Harris has served in the role on an interim basis since January, coming out of retirement to lead the department. He will manage the fire department's $18 million budget. With your Central Coast headlines, I'm Ben Hayes.
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0: saw this and I thought of you because you really like this stuff. I've never been a big fan of it, but the garlic butter sauce that comes with the Papa John's pizza.
1: Oh, you got to dip the bones in that. That's good
0: the
1: stuff.
0: The bones. What's the bones?
1: That's the back, the crust. Like when you eat the whole pizza, but the very back.
0: That's what you call the bones?
1: That's what everybody calls them.
0: You don't
1: them.
0: Just call it the crust?
1: People call them the bones. I didn't make it up.
2: Can I get some of them pizza bones?
1: Yeah, pizza bones and Papa John's garlic butter. Mm-hmm. Or some good marinara, but a lot of people like to stuff their bones with cheese. You know, you get like the stuffed mozzarella.
0: I like that. I like that just fine. I love cheese, though. Their garlic dipping sauce is going to be available to purchase in grocery stores now, Jeremy. What is in that sauce?
1: It's really
0: butter
1: good.
0: And garlic?
1: Yeah, I mean, get some sourdough. Throw some on that sourdough. Maybe toast it a little bit. It'll be pretty good.
0: Is this the new I can't believe it's not butter? But it's probably not butter at all.
1: It's an oil of some sort.
0: Yeah.
1: It's canola. Let's be honest. No, I don't know. No, but this is a sauce. It's not butter, so.
0: They suggest using it for dipping, drizzling, marinating, and sautéing.
1: Yeah. Well, yeah.
0: What would you marinate with this?
1: I would marinate anything with it. That sounds weird. But I would definitely use it to dip.
0: What about sauté?
1: Some bread.
0: What about whenever I think of sautéing, I always think mushrooms.
1: Yeah. Well, onions, but
0: this
1: mushrooms.
0: Would be good for
1: mushrooms? Garlic and butter is how I do mushrooms anyway, so maybe it'd be really good. I don't know.
0: You love this stuff. I remember we had Papa John's in our college town, and you'd always want the Papa John's because of the sauce.
1: Well, it was right next to the bar, too, which was nice. You could get out of there. You could grab a couple slices, and you guys would be going to the

0: Burrito Man, or Nacho Man, that's what his name was.
1: Yeah. And you grabbed the Papa John's. And you'd always be out earlier than us. The Nacho Man had a much longer line.
0: Right.
1: Than the Papa John's. And sometimes I would go with you. I was like, I don't want to wait in that line. I'm going to go.
0: The line was crazy. It was good. Nacho Man was good, too. We had good junk food. Well, come on. You've been drinking for three, four hours.
1: Late night offerings in Pullman, Washington. Yeah.
0: You could have ate just about anything.
1: You had two good late night offerings. Three once they built the Jack in the Box. But then you had to have a sober driver with a car. You would wipe that little bucket, not a bucket, but a little
0: tub. Little tub.
1: You would wipe that clean with your bones.
0: Yeah, I would.
1: Is that what you call them? Bones. I'm like, man,
0: that's your pizza bones.
1: Loves that stuff. Like you would.
0: Surprised you like that.
1: You would take your crust as if it was like a napkin and like.
0: Oh yeah.
1: Scrape every little last bit out of it.
0: I did that with nacho cheese too.
1: You're not going to have to do that anymore.
0: Oh, because it's going to be in a squeeze bottle or what?
1: It's going to be in a squeeze bottle, yeah.
0: Oh, okay. All right.
1: How quickly it hits the shelves? It's supposed to come out sometime this summer. How quickly after it hits the shelves will you be rushing down to your favorite grocery store and buying that?
0: I don't know if I'll be rushing like that, but as soon as I see it, I will purchase it. And Walmart's usually pretty good about carrying stuff like that.
1: Yeah, sauce. Walmart. Walmart leads the way in sauces.
0: Especially name brand, like chain restaurant or chain
1: sauces. Yes, oh yeah,
0: sauces.
1: They'll have this on their shelf
0: I always
1: probably
0: get my,
1: today.
0: My fire sauce there, and sometimes it's on sale for 99 cents.
1: They have like six different iterations of Chick-fil-A sauces. There's not even a Chick-fil-A anywhere. Well, I guess there's one in Santa
0: Maria. I've been to Chick-fil-A now pretty close. I still haven't been to one. I'll have to go over
1: there. Is the line too long for your liking?
0: It was like the first week. Now I'm just like,
1: It's tamped down.
0: It's usually time of day. It's like 4 o'clock. I'm like, well, we're going to be eating dinner here.
1: I got to be honest with you. I don't think their sandwich is that good. It's like,
0: I know. We've talked about it. I had one, but it was from Cal Poly. Back when Cal Poly, if they still have it, but they had one in there, you know. I figured it's not the same as a restaurant, so I need to try it.
1: I don't like it because they put it in that foil thing, and they put it in that foil thing to keep warm. But if you don't get to it right away, then everything's soggy, and the chicken's slimy. And the last night,

slimy. And the last thing I want is slimy chicken. You know, that's gross. But maybe if you dip it in some Papa John's garlic flavored sauce, you'd be sitting. That might be good.

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1: Friday, Labor Day weekend. 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We got an extra pair we're going to give away probably today. So that's Know the Show. 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
2: Some more food news for you. They asked some bakers, the skilled bakers, like these are like, I guess they're like famous for baking. I don't know. Jeanette Donnarumma, she's an Emmy Award winning producer and a New Jersey based digital media producer. What the hell does she have to do with baking? Oh, she's a recipe developer. Okay.
1: Oh, okay.
2: All right. Mary Moran, she's a chef and the owner of the Silver Lake Kitchen Cooking School in Los Angeles. And Mackenzie Smith, she lives in New Smyrna Beach, Florida. She's a food blogger and the author of the Grilled Cheese Social. These are all people that are food critics, and they made them taste grocery store cakes. Like, which grocery store cake is the best? Which
1: Costco.
2: One do you think came out? Overwhelmingly. Two of the three of them voted it the best cake.
1: Costco?

0: Yeah, the Costco vanilla.
1: It's hands down.
0: Costco vanilla cake.
1: Yeah, and it's got the raspberry filling with the. Yeah, it's so good.
0: I think there's different ways you can get it. You must like that one.
1: I feel like that's always the way it is, but maybe I'm just grabbing the same one.
0: Yeah, because they said nothing about raspberry, but they say that they often get the cakes for their kids' parties at our cooking school. That's the one that has the cooking school in Los Angeles. They say, I'll just go out and get them a Costco cake for the kids and their parties, and they like the Costco cake better than anything that the cooking school could make. Which is, I wouldn't go around touting that.
1: You know,
0: that makes me want to go so work nice for Costco go to your cooking school.
1: Because you give me such a hard time when I rave about Costco. Like, who are you having stocks? Because it's the best. I mean, there's certain things that Costco does that is just on top.
0: Like, and those cakes. See somebody wearing, it happened to me cakes? The other day. I was wearing a shirt. I was like, dude, I never wear this shirt. I'm going to wear this shirt. God. It's like a golf shirt. It's like, but like, you know, new golf shirts, they're like shiny and whatever.
1: Yeah.
0: I'm wearing a shirt. I'm in the grocery store and I look two guys back from me buying his stuff. He's wearing the same damn shirt and we're both just as embarrassed as hell. It looks like we came together.
1: Where'd you find it at? Costco?
0: From Grub Toll. Yeah, my wife bought it for me at Costco. She showed it to me on the FaceTime and I was like, yeah, I can wear that. Now I'll never wear that shirt again.
1: I'm telling you right now.
0: I've been burned by that shirt.
1: Costco has destroyed the clothing market for other stores for men because it is just so easy to go in there. And a lot of times you're paying nothing, 10 to 20 bucks, maybe 30.
0: No, yeah, I think this shirt was $9.
1: Yeah, I mean, they get marked down and then because, you know.
0: I was like, oh, $9.
1: And it's
0: easy.
1: I should
0: have looked at the guy. We just acted like we didn't know each other. It was like, oh, we didn't. We didn't know
1: each
0: other.
1: Unless you have to dress up for work, but.
0: It was like, I was like, I looked at him, he looked at me, and then we looked away in shame. In Costco, our wives buy our clothes, shame. Coming in second was Whole Foods, and number third was Publix Superfetti Cake.
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1: Down in San Diego, the highly anticipated battle for the NL West delivered an absolute pitching clinic. Padres starter Michael King threw 7 scoreless innings, striking out 9. A first inning solo home run by Michael Andujar was all the offense San Diego needed. Closer Mason Miller walked a tightrope in the 9th, but shut the door for his 15th save, snapping the Dodgers' 5-game winning streak and moving the Padres into solo first place. Up in Anaheim, heartbreak for the A's. Starter JT Ginn carried a spectacular no-hitter into the 9th inning, but the Angels broke up the bid with a leadoff single followed immediately by a dramatic 413-foot walk-off 2-run home run from Zach Neto. Angels stunned the Athletics 2-1. And the Giants ran into a buzzsaw in Phoenix. Diamondback slugger Nolan Arenado launched his first inning grand slam to lead a 16-hit barrage. The Giants fell hard in the desert, 12-2. In the NBA, the Spurs beat the Thunder 122-115 in overtime. Victor Wembanyama led the Spurs with 41 points. San Antonio now leads the series 1-0. Game 2 tomorrow night in OKC. Tip at 5:30. Tonight, the Knicks host the Cavaliers at Madison Square Garden, Game 1 of the Eastern Conference Finals. And on the ice, Alex Newhook was the ultimate hero for the Montreal Canadiens, bearing a dramatic game-winning goal from the top of the left circle at 11:22 into overtime. The 3-2 road victory over the Buffalo Sabres seals the series 4-3 for the Canadiens. Montreal now punches their ticket to the Eastern Conference Final to square off against the Carolina Hurricanes. 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

0: I can't believe it's already here. I mean, I feel like Memorial Day is a week early this year. It's just the way the calendar is kind of working out. And I was looking at Labor Day, and Labor Day almost feels like a week late, but it is this weekend. It's Memorial Day weekend, which means Best of the West Antique Show is happening at the Santa Margarita Ranch. We got our buddy Tom Madden back. And this is a great event for the whole family, and I feel like every year you kind of add something else to it, Tom.
1: Yeah, it's a great event. So big shout out to the Rossi family for letting us use their beautiful ranch. So Best of the West Antique Equipment Show, planes, trains, tractors, engines, automobiles, antique military vehicles, yada, yada, yada, at the Santa Margarita Ranch, Friday, Saturday, Sunday, this 22nd, 23rd, and 24th, 8 to 5 each day, $15 to get in, $30 for a weekend pass. 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
2: Nice. And this is where you see a little bit of old and you see a little bit of new, but the old is what draws you in, right?
1: Yeah, so our equipment, I think the oldest tractor we moved in on Saturday was 1906, so 120-year-old equipment. So lots of really neat tractors, trucks, cars, harvesters, obviously the trains. There's an extra charge to ride the trains. But the three Disneyland coaches that have been restored.
0: Well worth it, though. Well worth it.
1: Yes.
2: The steam, oh, yeah. You can't go there and not ride the train.
1: Right. And the steam engine from Dr. Quinn, and then I think Rob will have one or two other engines running around as well. Noon salute every day. We're trying to teach the next generation that Memorial Day is not just at the start of summer. It's to honor all the men and women who paid the ultimate sacrifice so we have the freedom to gather the way we do. So we have speakers and music, and right, we have flyovers. So the Wistrella Warbirds will be there with multiple planes. This year, we have on Saturday, Sunday, we have parachute jumpers who are jumping with the original, you know, round parachutes. Whoa. That they used during World War II. So they'll be jumping around the noon salute time. So that's a new wrinkle this year. Our feature tractor, we've never really had a feature tractor. We're kind of known as the Caterpillar and Best and Holt show, but we invited our friends with International Harvesters this year, so that's our featured tractor.
0: What about John Deere? Is John Deere going to be on property?
1: They'll be. Oh, you know, there's already. We moved a few John Deeres in on Saturday.
0: All right.
1: There's always deer. There's deers everywhere you go, right?
0: Yeah.
1: You got green tractors and red tractors and yellow tractors and blue tractors and orange tractors. So, got to have them all.
0: All right, good. Well, I didn't know if John Deere, how far back does John Deere go? I mean, I know not.
1: Well, John Deere goes back to plows to the mid-1850s.
0: Oh, really? Okay.
1: They bought a company called Waterloo Boy in Waterloo, Iowa in the teens to buy a tractor called a Waterloo Boy, which kind of became the foundation for the first John Deere. So they're over 100 years old as well.
2: So what is the oldest tractor that we're going to see when we go to the Best of the West?
1: Probably 1906.
2: 1906.
1: Yeah.
2: And what is the manufacturer?
1: One is a International Harvester, and okay, one is a gas traction made in Minneapolis. The International was made in Chicago, and the gas traction was made in Minneapolis.
0: And those are steam tractors, the ones that are there?
1: No, old? Gas.
0: In 1906?
1: Yeah.
0: Oh, wow.
1: Yeah.
0: Okay.
1: Yeah, that really, really early gas tractors. So steam is also 1906, the Holt steamer that Don Hunter recreated from an original crankshaft. This was a gentleman who started this at the age of 71 and had over 20,000 hours in it. It is one of the most amazing pieces of equipment you've ever seen.
0: Now, there are people buy these equipments like that you could ask these questions to and you could, you know,

0: learn a little bit more about them?
1: Just walk up. Walk up and talk.
0: Okay.
1: Yeah. We're there, and we parade them every day. I mean, we have two parades Saturday, Sunday. We have one parade on Friday. Go to the website, bestofthewestshow.com. It has all the hours and all the activities. You can buy tickets online, or you can get them at the gate. As I said, it's very kid-friendly. We have a kids' play area. We got the Disneyland trains. Lots of stuff going on. The weather's going to be spectacular. Low 70s, low to mid-70s is what the projection is. So it's going to be beautiful. What else have I got to talk about?
0: Food. Yeah, he's got food, right? Lots of good food.
1: Yeah, lots of good food and lots of cold beer. So Firestone's a huge shout-out to them. They're a huge supporter of Pioneer Day. The Farm Bureau with their tri-tip sandwiches. And then we have lots of other food and beverages out there for purchase. Please don't bring your animals unless they're service animals that are certified. Leave them at home. Don't leave them in the car. They're going to be a lot happier if they're at home. We're not allowed to have animals on the ranch.
2: And you mentioned that they're going to be doing some plane. They're going to be jumping out of planes with the old school parachutes. First of all, does that provide, because they're the older parachutes, these guys have experience using the old parachutes?
1: Oh, yeah.
2: And they're comfortable with that?
1: Yeah, yeah. These guys are professionals, and this is what they love to do. We play with tractors. They jump out of a perfectly good airplane.
0: Crazy.
2: And then is this going to be every single day at
1: on
2: noon?
1: Saturday and Sunday.
2: Saturday and Sunday at noon. Okay.
1: Yeah.
2: All right.
1: Yeah.
2: All right. Cool. Well, thank you for doing this.
1: It's so much fun. We have a lot of fun
0: bucks.
1: Out there.
0: That's it. 30 for the weekend. Yeah. Then you can come back and really spend time doing this, that, or the other.
1: No, and it's really neat watching grandparents with grandkids, and we try to have some more modern tractors from the 50s and 60s that grandpa might have operated, so they can show their kids, this is what I ran. But we've had some unbelievable experiences where kids of owners of former specific tractors that are at the show come out, and we get them up on it, and they drive their great-grandfather's tractor or something like that. One year I had six different families come and drive their old family tractors in the parade, and that was pretty damn cool.
2: It's amazing. There's two things that like pull my son in like a tractor beam. Well, obviously when you do the plane flybys in the past, and then this year probably the parachuters, for lack of a better term, I'm sure they're called something else. But the actual earth moving demo, he'll sit there and watch that for a good 45 minutes.
1: It's you watch kids of all ages.
2: It's fascinating.
1: 3-year olds in their strollers and grandpas in the bleachers there for hours.
2: Yeah.
1: And so, no,
0: pushing
1: that's
0: dirt.
1: Really neat. I mean,
2: yeah, that's cool to see how quickly they could do it, and how efficiently they could do it. But you need to stick around and be like, okay, are they going to get to this level?
1: Yeah,
2: they do.
1: We just went from Tonkas to bigger Tonkas, right?
0: Yeah. Right.
1: So exactly. We just moved more dirt.
2: And the blacksmith demos.
1: No, the blacksmithing is really cool.
2: I mean, my son will sit there, watch them do the pounding the iron and putting it in the fire, and it's definitely.
1: No, one year I lost a part off one of my tractors.
2: Yeah,
1: and I took one off the other side, and I walked down there, and he said, "Come back in 45 minutes." He made me the part, and I went and put it on my tractor so I could run it in the parade.
2: Wow.
1: So that was pretty cool.
2: That is awesome. We do that a lot with the 3D printer. I guess that's the 2026 version.
1: Yeah.
0: The
1: blacksmithing. Well, speaking of 3D printers.
2: Not blacksmithing, but, plastics.
1: There's a couple tractors out there that have basically been recreated from a few parts, and you 3D scan, the tractor, and these are one or two of a kind tractors, and then we're now 3D printing all the patterns. We used to have, pattern makers take piece of wood or some type of plastic and make these patterns. Now we're 3D printing them all.
2: Wow.
1: It's unbelievable what the 3D printing is doing to the hobby.
2: Wow.
0: Technology,
2: that is crazy.
0: Good and bad. It comes with it all. AI and all that fun stuff. Well, Tom, best of the
2: as
0: West.
2: As long as there's no robots.
0: Bestofthewestshow.com is the website. I'm on it right now. I mean, everything is on there. All the information. You can bring your RV, unless you're full. I saw there's RV passes.
1: No.
0: You can bring an RV.
1: No, absolutely. There's RV camping out there. And as they said, you can buy tickets at the gate. If you're an exhibitor out there, if you got an international tractor and you've always been intimidated because we're a cat show,

0: 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Get on the website, sign up, bring your international tractor out, parade it around, and have fun.
1: Good to see you, man.
2: A little rivalry going.
1: And have
0: thank you, Jeremy.
1: Have a great
0: weekend, Jeff. All right, thanks, guys.
2: Take care.

0: It's Jeff and Jeremy in the morning. How pathetic can some people be?
1: I went to a 2-year-old's birthday party recently, and you know, what with Photoshop so readily available, there's no reason ever to have a party for a 2-year-old. They're not gonna know, ever. It's not in their conscious memory. At worst, worst case scenario, 30 years later, you'll have an awkward conversation with your middle-aged kid going, and your kid will go, hey, why did we have my second birthday party at the pyramids of Giza? That's how much we loved you.

0: And being at this birthday party was awkward enough from the first moment I got there, because the only person I knew at the whole party was the 2-year-old. So he was just looking at me, asking me these boring bourgeois questions. Why are you in our house? How do you know our son? It's called the internet.
1: Dumbass of the day.
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3: Ah, this story did not end well for Jonathan. Or maybe it did. Maybe it was a good thing he broke up with this crazy-ass lady, because she found out that her boyfriend was cheating on her the day she went to pick up his customized cake from a local baker. Cake was $600. Ooh. She called up and said, hey, party's off. This douchebag is cheating on me. And, of course, then she goes to social media to talk about it, because that's what all crazy ladies do.
4: Hey, co-workers. My client found out her boyfriend cheated on her the same day she was supposed to come pick up this big-ass cake for him. He asked me, instead of picking up, can I smash it for her and send her a video? I told her, bitch, we gonna do one better. This is the video I sent her to send him. Jonathan, is Julie with the Sweet Hustle. Just want to wish you a happy birthday. I had so much fun making this cake for your party. It's just one thing.
3: She's like, I got a small business.
4: Cheaters, Jonathan.
3: Oh, my God, the cake is huge. The cake takes up a whole table. She set the cake on fire.
4: Maybe I thought I was Angela Bassett. Bitch, if I could have filmed a walk-off and the cake exploded, that would have been everything I needed.
3: Okay.
5: Well, dang.
3: So anyways. I'm
5: kind of pissed off.
3: She's a little worked up.
5: I thought she was going to go all Katie Porter and like throw it in the guy's face or something like that.
3: On fire. Yeah.
5: The build up on that is not nice. I mean, there's no way she could run for governor of the state of California, because in order to run for the governor of the state of California, your qualifications must be that you need to take boiling hot potatoes and dump them on your husband's head.
3: Anybody that would spend $600 on a cake? I mean, unless you're stupid rich, which I'm looking, I'm not thinking that's the case in Louisiana. $600 on a cake and then set it on fire just because you're mad because you got cheated on? You take that cake home. You eat that cake,
5: or you throw it in his face. You don't just be like, okay, I'm going to film something. That's not good. It's like the people that burn the jerseys of the people that leave the team.
3: Yes,
5: like this happened a lot with the Seattle Seahawks when Joey Galloway decided he didn't want to be a Seattle Seahawk anymore. And I remember I had a lot of friends had Joey Galloway jerseys, and they all burned them. And I was like, why would you burn them? What would you burn them for? Like, what's that do?
3: You spent all this money on that jersey, and now you're just destroying it.
5: Now you're going to burn it? Big deal. Like, okay, cool. The three people that saw you burn it, you got
6: some
5: joy out of that.
6: He's dead to us, bro. He's dead to us, bro.
3: So congratulations to this crazy biatch. $600 on a cake.
5: And you didn't even, like, get the revenge that you

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0: Jeff and Jeremy in the morning.
1: Does this mean the bullet train dream is gone away? Caltrans is exploring high-speed buses traveling up to 140 miles per hour. And these buses are going to travel on the freeways to connect major cities from Sacramento to San Diego. They said that one proposal on the Caltrans docket says that a trip from San Francisco to Los Angeles
2: sounds dangerous.
1: Could take 3 hours and 12 minutes. Why? Because a bus is going to come blowing by you at 120 miles an hour.
2: Yeah, I don't think buses are. I mean, if it was on a rail, that's different. If it's just driving on pavement, I don't know. That sounds a little.
1: They say the plan would require significant infrastructure upgrades, dedicated lanes. They would have. They
2: would probably be more expensive to do this whole project than it would be just to finish this train.
1: And they would have to redesign the vehicles, and they would be automated driving systems. What could go wrong there? Just ask Waymo. Hope they don't operate on rainy days.
2: Oh, my gosh.
1: They said there have to be advanced safety technology, since current freeways support only 85 miles an hour. Station construction would be the most expensive component of it, and the cost might be offset through development projects. Is this what?
2: What do they call that when you do the same thing over and over again and you continue to get the same results?
1: Insanity.
2: And you think it's going to change?
1: That's the definition of insanity. The thing is, it's like, pick a lane. Pardon the pun. But seriously, like, pick a lane here, okay? Like, are you going to go forward the train, or are you going to go with the buses? And the buses sound like a better idea on the surface than the train ever did,
2: yeah,
1: right? Because the train was just going to connect, you know, two destinations, and now those destinations went from being actual population bases to, oh, Bakersfield to Modesto should be good enough. Like, okay, that's
2: pretty everybody's going to take that route. Yeah, it's just the continued insanity of, like, wait a second. Why don't we just try to figure out what we have going on now and making it more efficient and better?
1: But if you work for a government agency, though, Jeremy,
2: in a state that is
1: the best, this is the best job security.

0: eating money.
1: There's a guy,
0: let's spend more.
1: There's a spokesperson already assigned to this project. His name's Ryan Snyder. He says long-distance travel by bus could become an attractive and affordable way to go between California metropolitan areas. Yeah, when it's done in 100 years.
0: And like, there's people smoking meth on this buff and taking peas in the corner. And
1: what's a buff?
0: A bus.
1: Oh, okay.
0: A buff is a meth bus.
1: Is it?
0: Which all bus and public transportation is turning into in this state, which sucks. Nobody wants to ride the bus to begin with. Now you want to charge them more and then endanger their lives.
1: Hey, if you could get me from Los Angeles to San Francisco in 3 hours, I might be on board for that. I'll be all aboard. I mean, I like this idea better than the train, for sure, but I don't like
0: it. I think it's a terrible idea. Buses are made to go a certain speed. Now, I realize they're going to have to redesign them, but then you're going to have to put a separate highway down. You can't put it on the same highway that we're driving on.
1: I like fast buses, like the ones that I want to get on the
0: speedway. I know you're a bus guy, but I'm just saying it's not. This is never going to happen. Not in our lifetime.
1: True. Probably. Yeah. Not
0: on pavement. Not on tires.
1: Dude, this one, like the 41-46 interchange got done in our lifetime barely. You know, like we have 20 years left to enjoy that. And that's just an interchange. You're talking about like this will, I don't have enough faith in government work to say that this would happen in my kids' lifetime.

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0: California vineyards and family wineries. Opponents, including the Wine Institute, argue the bill could limit labeling information and hurt competitiveness for larger wine producers. Federal officials have suspended 800 hospice and home health providers in California, citing $1 billion in Medicare fraud linked to international criminal groups. Dr. Mehmet Oz, head of Medicare and Medicaid Services, says Los Angeles is a major hotspot. He says the city has nearly one-third of the country's hospice providers, which he describes as unusual. The government has also frozen over $1 billion in federal payments to California while they investigate further. Reporter John Fink says investors in California real estate are still flipping distressed homes despite a state law meant to stop it.
1: California Senate Bill 1079 lets certain buyers outbid foreclosure auction winners to create affordable housing, but some investors are using that rule to resell homes at market prices. In one Oceanside case, a home sold for $152,000 after foreclosure and then resold for $890,000 after renovations. Data shows nearly 1,000 distressed homes have been purchased this way, raising concerns that the law lacks enforcement. The law was set to be temporary, and lawmakers are now reviewing how it works as housing costs remain a concern across California.
0: And so far, 77 people have called California Poison Control about rattlesnake encounters. Three people have also died. With your Central Coast headlines, I'm Ben Hayes.
2: Hello, everyone. This is Jim with Roosters Firearms. I recently received a tip that Smith & Wesson will be discontinuing one of their models for new sales in California. The Military and Police short-barreled, five-shot, 38 caliber revolver with a Crimson Trace laser will be phased out in California. So, I bought a bunch of them, and I'm offering them at a very attractive price, so come on over and check them out. Hey, and here's another tip, and this is a good one. 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I just ordered a couple of them today to see how sales go on them. 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We have a pre-owned firearm section that is always getting customers' attention, with very brisk sales and new offerings coming out on a daily basis. So come on over to Rooster's Firearms at 98 South Main Street in beautiful downtown Templeton.
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0: JRV in the morning.
1: All right, you cheap SOB.
2: Who, me?
1: Yeah. You've even, you've self-proclaimed yourself a cheap son of a cheap SOB. But it's not that bad.
2: I am.
1: Great-grandma Mabel used to take the margarine yellow plastic containers and save them to put leftovers in the fridge. But, you know, it was the 80s, and I don't know if we had a lot of good Tupperware back then.
2: No, we didn't. We didn't. And I asked my mom about this all the time.
1: Cottage cheese.
2: I'm like, remember you keep the cottage cheese? She said, listen, we used to have parties. And the parties, people would come over and try to sell you this Tupperware. And I'm like, why would we buy this Tupperware when we just bought cottage cheese? But come on over, bring your wine, and let's have some fun snapping plastic lids on some plastic containers.
3: All right. I got you.
2: I remember she did break down once. She must have got a little too drunk on the wine. And we did have one set of Tupperware. And it was like five containers. And I mean, that's the whole thing with those Tupperware parties, right? They you know, they bring the product. They're like, oh, I got to haul out all this product. And you feel bad. You're like,
1: what are those parties called?
2: Tupperware party.
1: But there was a name of the Tupperware that they would call them.
2: That's the name it was. It was Tupperware. Yes, it was.
1: That's not what I'm talking about. I'm not saying you're wrong. I'm saying that that's not what I'm talking about.
2: Was it a marketing meeting?
1: I remember that my mom would go to these, and they would have the name for these parties, and it wasn't a Tupperware party. But they would buy Tupperware there.

0: And I thought it was a brand name of Tupperware or something like that.
1: Tupperware is the brand. Like, yeah. That's what we refer to it as.
0: Jeff, once again, I'm not arguing with you. I'm saying that my mother and her friends and my grandmother and her friends called it something else. And I just can't remember what it was called.
1: Were they going to a knockoff Tupperware party? Like a different
0: brand? I think they were actually going to a real one. I think your dumbass family was calling it Tupperware parties.
1: No, it was a Tupperware party. That's what it said on the stuff. It said Tupperware.
0: Tech Charlene, what were the name of those Tupperware parties called in the 80s that our mothers and their friends would hold?
2: Tupperware party. It's probably your likely answer.
0: Kevin writes in. He says my grandfather was worth quite a bit. His reading glasses broke last week, and he said that a new pair at CVS was too expensive. I know a guy who's a millionaire. He's 87. He's worth probably 5 to 10. I don't know what he's worth, but he's worth at least 5 in the bank. And then he's got property and things like that. And the other day, you know, he comes home in a brand new Bronco, Ford Bronco. And this is the third one he's bought in 4 years. And then he gives them to his grandkids. But his other grandkids that don't get the Ford Broncos, they're mad. They're like, why are you spending our money? It's like, it's his money. He should be able to do whatever he wants with it.
1: So he's got three. He's sitting on 3 Ford Broncos right
0: now? Well, he's apparently gave them to his grandkids, the ones that needed them. But he said he makes them pay for them. But then he's like,
1: that lasts like
0: $5,000 or something like that. She gave me $5,000. I gave her a brand new $50,000 Ford Bronco.
2: But you do for your grandkids and you do for your kids.
0: Yeah.
2: Right?
0: Let's see.
2: Bit more for your grandkids than you do for your kids.
0: I knew a millionaire who was banned from multiple 7-Elevens for filling up his coffee with free soda every morning.
1: There you go. That's good. Listen, I'll tell you this right now. Of the richest people I know, they are the cheapest people I know. The cheapest people I know. I mean, it's ridiculous. Unless they...
0: But if you get to a certain age, what is the age where if you have million or two or three in the bank, you're like, all right, I know I've got another maybe 10 years. When do you start being able to...
1: buying Broncos for your grandkids.
0: Yeah, I guess that's when you start... You start buying stuff.
1: Who was it I was reading the other day? Somebody, one of these richer than hell people, that they said that they were not going to. Was it? I think it was Bill Gates. He's not gonna give his kids money.
0: Oh, I think I saw that too.
1: All go to the foundation or something like
0: that. Yeah. But I think his kids, he's already given his kids quite a bit, I think.
1: Just like that, Warren Buffett. Warren Buffett's the same way. Warren Buffett, he told his kids from the jump. They're like, when I die, you're getting none of this. I want you to go out and make something of yourself. I think that a lot of it comes from that too. You know, if you're not driven and, you know, when you're sitting there on a pile of cash that was just given to you, because somebody died, you know, it doesn't, the lessons that you learn from that is they're not good. They're comfortable. But like what drives you if that's the case, you know, is there any drive there?
0: Sean in Templeton says, is this dude in Templeton when I was a kid, lived on rice and beans.
2: This from Tupperware.
0: This is what cheap people do, Jeff. And cheap people use cottage cheese and butter containers and stuff.
2: Okay.
0: He worked at the grocery store. He said the guy would drive a crappy car, lived in a small house, wore the same clothes. He died, and I guess he was worth millions of dollars.
1: Mm-hmm. Yeah. Why not? I mean, the ones that save are the ones that have it.
0: But if you don't enjoy it or spend it, then you never had it to begin with.
1: Your definition of enjoying and spending it is different from somebody else's definition of it.
0: But do you understand what I'm saying?
1: Maybe just having it.
0: I'll give you $10 million. Enjoy it. But you're not allowed to touch it. It's not really yours. If you make a rule that you can't. Now, I guess if there's an emergency, you always know.
1: I didn't earn it.
0: You always know that in the back of your mind, there's money there in an emergency. I guess that's, but if you make it to 80 plus, and you never spend any of your savings that you saved your whole life, what was the point?

0: People tick differently.
1: I guess some people may say, oh, well, they could leave it to their grandkids. Yeah. Leave it to family. But leave it to
0: unless you're Warren Buffett or Bill Gates' kids.
1: Go get that boat, dude. Get that new truck.
0: Get the side-by-side.
1: Get the side-by-side, the big one. Enjoy that. You earned it, brother.
0: Where did you get all this savings?

0: Jeff and Jeremy here. We got your tickets to go to the Mac and Cheese Festival. 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
0: Down in San Diego, the highly anticipated battle for the NL West delivered an absolute pitching clinic. Padres starter Michael King threw 7 scoreless innings, striking out 9. A first-inning solo home run by Michael Andujar was all the offense San Diego needed. Closer Mason Miller walked a tightrope in the 9th, but shut the door for his 15th save, snapping the Dodgers'

0: 5-game winning streak and moving the Padres into solo first place. Up in Anaheim, heartbreak for the A's. Starter JT Ginn carried a spectacular no-hitter into the ninth inning, but the Angels broke up the bid with a leadoff single followed immediately by a dramatic 413-foot walk-off two-run home run from Zach Neto. Angels stunned the Athletics 2-1. And the Giants ran into a buzzsaw in Phoenix. Diamond slugger Nolan Arenado launched his first inning grand slam to lead a 16-hit barrage. The Giants fell hard in the desert 12-2. In the NBA, the Spurs beat the Thunder 122-115 in overtime. Victor Wembanyama led the Spurs with 41 points. San Antonio now leads the series 1-0. Game 2 tomorrow night in OKC. Tip at 5:30. Tonight, the Knicks host the Cavaliers at Madison Square Garden, Game 1 of the Eastern Conference Finals. And on the ice, Alex Newhook was the ultimate hero for the Montreal Canadiens, bearing a dramatic game-winning goal from the top of the left circle at 11:22 into overtime. The 3-2 road victory over the Buffalo Sabres seals the series 4-3 for the Canadiens. Montreal now punches their ticket to the Eastern Conference Final to square off against the Carolina Hurricanes. You've heard the rumors, and they're true. 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
1: Honey, I think the AC just gave up. 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

Hey, Jeff and Jeremy here. We got your tickets to go see Yachtly Crew. 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
1: All right. Thank you to Jake Osborne, who wrote in on the 805 beer text lines first.
2: Hey, Jake.
1: He said, Jake, it was a Pampered Chef party when we were talking about Tupperware parties and parties that women would go to. Do you remember that now?
2: It was like cooking
1: Pampered
2: stuff.
1: Chef was all about, everybody was doing the Pampered Chef.
2: It was cooking stuff. Well, maybe I'm a generation older. I only remember when I was very young. The women coming over, like I'm talking about 4, 5, 6 years old, 6 or 7 years old, 6, 7. And I remember these women, and it was this god awful hideousness of the late '70s, early '80s. I remember the set that we bought very distinctly because it had the ugliest colors. For, like, it was like dark orange, dark green lids on these Tupperware. And forget clear. You didn't get the option of clear. It was like right. the lids matched the colors of the actual Tupperware. So you're like, oh, what did I put in that green one? And green? Nobody wants to look at, like, and it was like dark olive green, you know, like vomit green is what it looked like. Nobody wants to look at that when they're heating up some leftovers.
1: That was the '70s, though. That vomit green was on cars.
2: I know.
1: Didn't your dad have a car that was that color?
2: He had one that was chartreuse green, which is fluorescent green.
1: Yeah, but yes, that must have been.
2: Yes, it was.
1: It was 70s.
2: Oh god, it was terrible. It was like, why are you a green car? I mean, I was young, and I was like, why is this car green? Yeah. Nobody else's car's green.
1: Kutasha Mike also threw out. Pampered Chef, he was on it. A couple other people wrote in, talked about how the Bald Hauler wrote in. He said everybody bought the $15 butter spreader because that was the cheapest. Because Pampered Chef apparently was expensive. But yeah, my mom would have Pampered Chef parties. Now, she would host the party, but she wasn't the Pampered Chef. It was like Amway, right? Like you'd have somebody want to come over and do an Amway party. And they're like, yeah, if you'll host the party, I'll bring all the products and I'll bring some food and some drinks, and they would try to sell their Amway stuff.
2: And Amway was like cleaning supplies? And their whole
1: that's what
2: was...
1: I remember. It was cleaning supplies, but then you could buy, and it was a pyramid type, you know, I'm not going to call it a scheme. It was just a pyramid, you know. And so you would get in there, and then you would be under that person, but then you would try to recruit more people under you. And then my parents.
2: And then the people that you recruited under you that did sales, you got a little piece of their action too?
1: Yeah. Exactly. So you got a little bit of something. You know, like a sales manager gets a percentage of a salesman's sale. It was kind of like that structure, but it just kept going on and on and on. And then my parents did something called Melaleuca. I think it was called Melaleuca. Real weird name. And they did everything from cleaning supplies to body care, cologne, deodorants, toothpaste, you name it. God, they had Melaleuca, everything for a while. And of course, this was always my stepdad, who was always looking forward to a quick rich, get rich quick.
2: Okay,
1: he had a great job working for the state ferry system, but up in the Northwest.
2: But he needed a side hustle. Those were the side hustles.
1: Oh, he wanted, right. Multivitamin. Yeah, I remember that. Yeah, it was all weird.
2: What would happen? What would happen? Like if you know, you're just like a little bit short of your quota. Like say you're like, I don't know, $30 short of your quota for the month, would you just buy 30, would they buy just $30 worth of product just to make their quota? So that's why you had all that stuff lying around? Like,
1: I don't know.
2: Amway or the
1: toothpaste store? Was there a quota?
2: I don't know. I got to think that there's got to be some kind of, like, once you hit a certain point, you get a payout that's a little bit better, so you can kind of gauge, you know, okay, well, like your whole pitch is like, well, you're going to need cleaning supplies anyways. Then you're like, well, I'm telling everybody they're going to need cleaning supplies anyways. I'm going to need cleaning supplies. If I buy $30 worth of Amway, then I'm going to have cleaning supplies. But next thing you know, you've got racks of Amway in your garage. You're like, I got cleaning supplies for the rest of my life. Then you go to a garage sale and then you're buying Amway after somebody gets out. You're buying Amway by, you know, like pennies on the dollar.
1: Today with expiration dates, like, right, that stuff didn't have expiration dates on it. We didn't see expiration dates until somewhere in the 2000s.

0: There's no such thing as an expiration
1: outside
0: date.
1: Outside of dairy.
0: This is why I tell my wife.
1: Dairy had an expiration date. And then all of a sudden in the late 90s, early 2000s, we started seeing it everywhere. Even on like cleaning supplies. Well, this has got to be no good. Yesterday, I ate some hummus that I bought at Costco. And it says best by April 20th. And my sister-in-law was like, oh, that stuff's gone bad. I go, no, it hasn't. Yeah, it's in an airtight sealed container in the refrigerator. No. It's chickpeas.
2: Bad. It's gone bad, bro.
1: It's not gone bad. Here, watch. I'm going to eat it. She's like, oh, no. I'm like, oh, no. I'll come knock on your door if I get diarrhea. Community note, Donald. I'm sorry. Community note, moderator, Donald.
2: What?
1: Daniel.
2: Okay.
1: Daniel, sorry.
2: Okay.
1: He says, Tupperware party started in the late 40s. Listen, I need you to understand something. And he said Pampered Chef came out in the 80s. Jeff that and I were born in 1975. So we are not really remembering stuff except for the 80s, because that's when we were five.
2: I remember the Tupperware parties. I do. But I think Pampered Chef probably came along, and they're like, why are you guys just limiting yourself to plastic that has lids that snaps onto it? Why don't you guys go ahead and get some cooking supplies? Buy some knives. The butter.
1: Expert Rhonda writes in. She says she has sold Tupperware. She has sold Amway. Sold Avon. And Mary Kay.
2: There was one that was big about 20
1: She's
2: years ago.
1: All.
2: Arbonne. My wife started getting into the Arbonne. I was like, no.
1: Oh, no. My wife was too. I think it wasn't even 20 years ago. It was like 10 or 15. And we knew there was a gal that my wife knew.
2: Sorry for messing up the timeline that much.
1: You're right. I mean, 20 years ago seems like a long time, but I think it was just 10 years ago. Because we were living in Arroyo Grande, and my wife became friends with this woman, and she quit her job. She made $150,000 a year at her job.
2: Mm-hmm.
1: And she got so big time into Arbonne that she was making over $250,000. So she quit her job. I think she quit her job like when she started making about almost $200,000. They gave her, bought her a brand new Mercedes. She didn't have to have a pink car or have Arbonne on it. But it was the same type of products, right? My wife still buys these vanilla protein shakes, a lot of health stuff.
2: I thought it was vitamins. Like lip balm or something like
1: No, it was beauty care and health care.
2: Beauty care and health care.
1: Like vitamins, vitamins, supplements.
2: Dude, that had to make Avon so mad when Arbonne came
1: on. We still
2: on.
1: Have the tea. They have a great tea you can drink at night.
2: Think about how close that sounds to each other. Arbonne and Avon. Avon's that's like McDonald's and McDougal's, okay? It's coming to America style.
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0: It's Jeff and Jeremy in the morning.
1: I know you're not a big fan of ranch. We bring it up from
2: the I like ranches. I mean, they provide meat. They provide food.
1: Yeah, no, ranch dressing is what we're talking about. You're not the only one. This country guy, he's kind of a big deal in the country music world. His name is Kane Brown. I believe he has come, or he has been, to the California Music State Fair.
2: Yes.
1: Okay, you know this guy. He is getting a lot of flack for these comments he made, calling it disgusting.
3: What do you make of the internet just kind of obsessed with your dislike for ranch?
4: I feel like people are just, I don't know why they're...

0: are fixated on ranch. It was originally barbecue sauce and mustard got thrown in, but like if you pick ranch over barbecue sauce, you're crazy.
1: Yeah,
2: Kenny. Tell me, like, you won't have ranch with pizza.
3: You got it right there.
0: Nasty. No, so that is nasty.
3: Okay, so I'm with you on that one, Kenny. Buddies, you could be barbecue.
1: Like, why
3: buddies.
1: Would you guys go for something
3: buddies.
1: That's totally gross and bland and tastes like throw up when you could have something that's delicious?
3: Stop. That's ridiculous.
1: It tastes like vomit.
3: Okay.
1: Sorry. I'm sorry. When I vomit, I think of ranch coming out of my
3: Let
1: mouth.
3: Let me ask you just a couple of questions. All right. Number one, barbecue sauce. Try to name as many things as you can really quick that you put on barbecue.
1: French
3: you
1: fries,
3: put
1: barbecue onion sauce rings, on. Tuna
3: on,
1: fish
3: ready,
1: sandwich.
3: Go. Start from the top.
1: French fries, onion rings, tuna fish sandwich, hamburger, chicken sandwich, tri-tip. I'll do it. French dip. I'll ask for barbecue sauce over au jus for French dip. A barbecue dip. I will
3: you
1: go.
3: You said tuna fish. Tuna fish sandwich?
1: Oh, yeah. It's one of my favorites.
3: Instead of mayonnaise? Or you
1: mayonnaise,
3: add it on top of the mayonnaise?
1: It's a mix of mayonnaise and very little mayonnaise because, you know, I don't like mayonnaise. I needed something else to take up the slack of the dryness of the tuna, and I would mix in some barbecue sauce. It gives it kick, Jeremy. Do you know what kick is?
3: Well, I wouldn't say it gives it kick. Barbecue sauce.
1: Sometimes you kick,
3: Here's
1: sometimes you don't
3: barbecue
1: kick.
3: Barbecue sauce. I've been actually exploring other barbecue sauces, going with the southern style that's more vinegary based. I like those better. The Sweet Baby Ray's, which I've had forever, is too sweet. Like barbecue sauce Kraft is too sweet. California West Coast sauce is way too sweet. It serves a purpose. If you're making salty meat, like you've got a good salty base on your pork, then, you know, baste it on at the end.
1: Yeah, sweeten.
3: So you named quite a few things. I think most of the names are pretty gross, but I can see some of it. Now, ranch goes on a lot
1: quesadilla.
3: Of
1: Have you ever had a barbecue chicken quesadilla?
3: No.
1: And all you do is just take some chicken.
3: Oh, pizza. You never said pizza. There's
1: I do like it on pizza. If there's a barbecue pizza on a menu at a pizza place, I will get it.
3: Yeah, it's pretty good. But ranch, I mean, any vegetable, right? Any vegetable, salad.
1: That's it.
3: Put ranch on French fries. People do that.
1: Ugh.
3: People put ranch on
1: the French fries.
3: Any potato.
1: If you have
3: any onion ring.
1: I guess if it's the only thing that they give you.
3: Fish and chips and ranch.
1: If the only thing that they give you is the worst French fry in the world, and then the only thing they give you is ranch, you have to do something to fix the French fry. Did that the other night. Got some French fries.
3: So this is our new question. If you had to choose, I mean, this has to be a poll question. If you can
1: no,
3: only
1: everybody's
3: going to
1: pick ranch. Everybody's going to pick ranch.
3: Well, of course they are. But I don't know. We got a lot of people that like barbecue here. If you had to choose only one the rest of your life, is it ranch or barbecue? I think ranch is way more versatile than barbecue sauce.
1: Kyle,
3: but I never thought
1: Kyle
3: about
1: who only fishes stock ponds, writes in and he says ranch goes in the trash. David says ranch greater than barbecue. Barbecue equals heartburn. Nice little equation there, David. I'd like to thank you for that.
3: Thank you, David.
1: You've given us some math this morning. Ranch is greater than barbecue. Barbecue equals heartburn. It depends on the barbecue sauce, right? I mean, it does depend on the barbecue sauce.
3: Now, I will say this. If you get fast food ranch or you buy ranch off of a shelf in the grocery store that's not refrigerated, I will not do that. It's not great. To me, I think that ranch is gross.
1: There is a
3: huge
1: But
3: buttermilk
1: difference.
3: Made ranch that is made the correct way with ranch seasoning, buttermilk, and then it has to be refrigerated. That to me is on a whole different.
1: I do
3: they
1: like
3: should be almost considered two different sauces.
1: Yes, I do like ranch. This is the kind of ranch I like. You buy a thing of sour cream, then you buy the ranch seasoning, and then you dump it into the sour cream, and then you mix it around. That's the good ranch right there. Okay.
3: Yes.
1: That
3: yes.
1: is the best.
3: Oh, yeah.
1: That is
3: That's
1: the best ranch you can have, and everything else that is sold as ranch is far inferior to that. So you have to go with that. That's the best. That's the gold standard of ranch. Everything else, you might as well, like Kyle, who only fishes stock pond, says, throw it in the trash. His wife says ranch is just mayonnaise with seasoning
3: in it.
1: It's
3: not. You can make ranch with mayonnaise or sour cream or buttermilk. And I guarantee you, if you go to a restaurant and you order ranch dressing and they make it there, they use buttermilk, it is just so much better.

0: Tokic Jay
1: I really
0: says
1: like
0: barbecue sauce.
1: Motorboat and Jerry USOB writes in, and he says, take some ranch, mix it with horseradish, dip your fries in that.
2: Oh, God, that'd be
1: That really, is something I would love to try.
2: That'd be spicy ranch. Dave says that coleslaw belongs in the trash. I'm guessing David's least favorite holiday is the one that we got coming up this weekend. He hates coleslaw and he hates barbecue sauce.
1: I love coleslaw. You know what? I grew up eating coleslaw from KFC, Kentucky Fried Chicken, for you old people. And I didn't like it because it was too sweet. And then I realized coleslaw doesn't have to be sweet.
2: No. They just put sugar
1: in it all the time. He puts apple cider vinegar in it. Yeah, it's We've made some really good
2: coleslaw. Like that's the baseline to coleslaw that you speak of at KFC.
1: Anyways,
2: Kentucky Fresh Chicken.
1: What do you like to put your ranch on? What do you like to put your ranch on? That maybe most people don't like. I like to take a dill pickle spear out of the jar, a Grillo, and I'll dip it in some buttermilk ranch. Pepper cheese. Woo, baby. What do you like to put your barbecue sauce on? You text it. 805-543.
2: Everything.
1: 36 now.

0: Foo Fighters, Jeff and Jeremy. It's 8:39. David writes in. He says, I like to put ranch on my chicken strips. Yeah, I know. That's most people do. But Jeff would probably choose barbecue.
1: Oh, yeah. Barbecue sauce.
0: My question was,
1: every time.
0: What is odd? What is an odd thing you put ranch on? Like, I like to dip pepperoncinis.
1: Nothing.
0: In ranch.
1: I don't put ranch on anything.
0: Cucumbers, tomatoes.
1: If I have a cucumber, ranch. And I have two sauces in front of me, barbecue and ranch, I'm going with ranch.
0: Okay, you're starting to sound more normal now. By the way, the guy that invented ranch dressing was originally from Alaska. He lived in Anchorage. He was a plumbing contractor, and he would make it, as his own sauce at his house. And then he moved to Santa Barbara County, which I believe Los Olivos, San Marcos is where it started. San Marcos Pass. And then he renamed that ranch to Hidden Valley Ranch, and that's what it is today.
1: Hmm.
0: That's the history of ranch dressing.
1: How do you get from Alaska to Santa Barbara?
0: Different time, I guess. This was the...
1: was it the 60s?
0: Yeah, it was 50s.
1: 50s? Okay. Close. It was close. I can see that.
0: He says when he was 35, he moved to Santa Barbara County. And in 1956, he purchased a guest ranch in San Marcos Pass and renamed it Hidden Valley. San Marcos Pass, that's the one between Santa Barbara and San Ynez. San Ynez, yeah.
1: Yeah. Yes, sir. It is. That's interesting. When was barbecue sauce?
0: Well, barbecue sauce has got to be way older than ranch. It's been around for a really long time. Was it Stubbs? I think Stubbs is the one I found that I really like. It's got this old guy on the front.
1: You ever eat barbecue sauce on a hot dog? It's pretty good.
0: Because I'm a mustard guy.
1: Well, mustard and barbecue sauce. You could do both. It's really good. 17th century is when the barbecue sauce came around. That's pretty crazy. Early versions were primitive mopping sauces meant to keep meat from drying out over open flames. So they would like dump it on there. Thin and highly acidic. Vinegar, salt, and crushed peppers. That's what the original barbecue sauce was. So you didn't torch your meat when you were cooking it over an open flame. And that's where it came.
0: By the way, Kyle wants to know if I've ever put ranch on my hot dog. I don't think so. I'm pretty much mustard guy.

0: You don't think so? That means there was a drunk night once when you were like, oh, let's see what this tastes like.
1: Yeah, I'm sure I've done it. I listen, I was so drunk, I don't remember, I'm sure. But the one thing I did, my buddy did talk me to, Firestone downtown. I always get their tri-tip sandwich, and it always comes with a barbecue sauce. And my buddy's like, have you ever tried dipping that in ranch too? He says, dip it in barbecue, then dip it in ranch, and then take a bite. And I'm like, holy crap, that's pretty good.
0: No.
1: It's savory and the sweet, and then the meat, and the garlic buttered bun, just toasted enough. It was pretty good.
0: Ranch and barbecue sauce mixed together?
1: Together. Mm-hmm. Yes. It makes them a happy marriage.
0: That actually, it probably would make the ranch a hell of a lot better.
1: No, the ranch makes everything better. I'm telling you.
0: No.
1: All right, I mean, so Stubbs
0: makes it so
1: sauce.
0: you could stomach the ranch.
1: He makes a ton of spot. Well, I'm quite a few: whiskey, peach, jalapeno, Dr. Pepper, smoky brown. But the hickory bourbon. Hickory bourbon is a really
0: bourbon and a barbecue sauce.
1: Not super. Excellent. It's not a super sweet sauce, which I kind of liked.
0: The Bald Holler says that anytime you see campfire sauce, that's what it is. It's 50% ranch, 50% barbecue sauce. Campfire sauce.
1: Well, then obviously my buddy was onto something. It's not a bad way to go. This other dude says he likes to add, take a little Firestone.
0: See, now this is.
1: And add a little Tapatio. What is Firestone?
0: This is what I do.
1: On their sandwich?
0: This is what I do with Ariel writing in. First time ever writing in, Ariel. I'm glad that we've been able to get you to engage with talking about ranch and barbecue sauce. She does with her ranch what I do with my barbecue sauce, but my baseline barbecue sauce. Like if we just have Sweet Baby Ray's around, she adds a little hot sauce to it. She puts Tapatio in her ranch and then uses it on the fries and the burgers. I do the same thing, but I do it with barbecue sauce.
1: But you do it with barbecue sauce. You eat like a child. Real adults eat.
0: That's
1: hot
0: not
1: sauce
0: true. That's not true because
1: branch.
0: Is like the Duchess area of Cambria a child? I don't think so. She says that she likes organic sriracha barbecue sauce. I've never even heard of that, but this sounds good.
1: Well, sriracha is a hot sauce.
0: Yeah, that's what I'm saying. It sounds great.
1: So it spices up the barbecue a little bit. That wouldn't be so bad.
0: That's what. What's the difference between that and hot sauce and barbecue? There's no difference.
1: I thought you meant you put barbecue in your ranch instead of hot sauce. I'm sorry.
0: You just told me barbecue in my ranch was delicious. So
1: on that tri-tip.
0: You just hate me? Yes. Anything that comes out of my mouth is stupid because you hate me?
1: Settle down.
0: Well, you just told me it was good.
1: No, I thought you said you put ranch and hot barbecue sauce together instead of hot sauce in your ranch.
0: I know, and you just told me that was good.
1: On one thing. I don't know if it's good on everything, but it's good on one thing.
0: It's campfire sauce, according to the Bald Holler.
1: Somebody already thought of it. All right, we got your headlines coming up. 845.
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3: Good morning with your Central Coast headlines. I'm Ben Hayes. Paso Robles High School will host College Signing Day today at 4 p.m., honoring 14 student-athletes who committed to continuing their academic and athletic careers at the collegiate level. The annual event recognizes student-athletes who will compete in college athletics while continuing their education. Organizers say the event also recognizes the support student-athletes received from coaches, teachers, teammates, families, and the Paso Robles community during high school. Police say two suspects are dead and three adult victims have been killed at the Islamic Center of San Diego. It happened yesterday. San Diego Police Chief Scott Wall.
4: Our hearts go out to the families that are in this moment being notified of what has happened to their loved ones. We have three confirmed adults that are deceased at the Islamic Center.
3: Wall said the 17 and 19-year-old shooters appeared to have died from self-inflicted gunshot wounds. ABC's Alex Stone says a jury in Oakland, California, sided with OpenAI in a lawsuit from Elon Musk.
5: basically, the jury and judge found Elon Musk waited too long to file his lawsuit against OpenAI's co-founder.

0: Sam Altman, the 9-person jury in Oakland deliberated for only 2 hours after a 3-week-long trial, finding that Musk missed the statute of limitations so the case could not move forward. Musk was accusing OpenAI and its top executives of betraying a shared vision for OpenAI as a nonprofit. Musk argued that Sam Altman all along planned to turn it into a for-profit company. Musk's team vows it could appeal.
1: And the city of San Luis Obispo has appointed Randy Harris as its permanent fire chief effective June 18th. Harris has served in the role on an interim basis since January, coming out of retirement to lead the department. He will manage the fire department's $18 million budget. With your Central Coast headlines, I'm Ben Hayes.
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0: This is Jeff and Jeremy in the Morning.
1: What's the name of the Tupperware? Uses socks as toilet paper, writes in on the 805 Beer text lines. I don't know if you're talking about Pampered Chef or Tupperware. I think everybody is just trying to figure out how to play Know the Show today.
2: Ooh, I might need to do is that. He giving a suggestion for a Know the Show question?
1: He's asking questions. He's asking very interesting questions. I'm not really sure what that's about.
2: I'm with you on the barbecue sauce thing real quick. You mentioned it, and I didn't give my show of support to it. And that is vinegar-based thin barbecue sauces over thick ketchup-type consistency, or even thicker barbecue sauces. Thick barbecue sauce, I really have no use for it. I want it to be thin because then it's more versatile. You could if it's good enough, if it holds up, you could still dip stuff into it and be fine. Like you could dip your fries into a thin barbecue sauce. The best barbecue sauce I run across is this stuff. I don't even know how it ended up on our shelves. Like my wife knows somebody who knows somebody who knows somebody. And they're like, oh, try this barbecue sauce. And it's like the cousin of somebody. It's called Smokey D's. They're out of Iowa. And it is the best barbecue sauce. And you would love it because they make it in different heat variables. They have an original, and then they have like extreme fiery hot. And the extreme fiery hot gives you that feeling in your ears that smoke is coming out. That's the sign of a good sauce right there. You know,
1: I like spicy. Yeah, I do like spicy. I don't know, like spicy barbecue sauce on chicken. Normally, I'm not a barbecue sauce on chicken kind of person. I like it on pork and stuff.
2: What about barbecue sauce on macaroni and cheese?
1: That's not what I would go with. But I know that people do it, and it's good. Like if you do like a pulled pork on top of your mac and cheese.
2: Right, but even if you're like, oh man, I don't have any pulled pork laying around, will you still? I will put it on my macaroni and cheese.
1: I'll put black pepper on my mac.
2: Especially that Smokey D's stuff on the macaroni and cheese. So not on Kraft macaroni and cheese. That's not that good. But on homemade macaroni and cheese, yes, it's straight fire.
1: Correction on the 805 Beer text lines, Jeff. Ariel is a man, not a woman.
2: Well, get a so manly name.
1: I know you were thinking of the cartoon or the movie from Disney.
2: That sucks, dude. I'm sorry,
1: but his name is Ariel, and he's a dude. You also said he hadn't wrote in before. He's been writing in since March.
2: Well, that's not true. Okay, and this is why. We do not count.
1: Go back.
2: No. We do not count people who...
1: Enter contests.
2: That's not true.
1: Thursday, April 9th, he said, I'm with Jeremy, signing up for Sweet Sweeper. Sweeper. Oh.
2: Ariel Gonzalez. India's butter. Well, okay. India's butter chicken taco. Ariel Gonzalez.
1: Frank's Red Hot on mac and cheese, like a buffalo sauce.
2: Yeah. And Frank's actually makes a thicker consistency that I like better than the thinner. Or no, yeah, Frank's Red Hot, yeah, that's the one. It's a thicker consistency, and for some reason, it just hits different.
1: We got a poll question up today. We haven't talked about it yet, about traveling. It's travel season. We're getting there. Jeff's got a trip coming up, too, so you want to be healthy for your travel. If you get a chance, get over to the McCarthy's poll question, KZOZ.com, cast a vote. We're going to talk about it coming up. Also, the Clash and Nirvana after we check some.

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2: Down in San Diego, the highly anticipated battle for the NL West delivered an absolute pitching clinic. Padres starter Michael King threw 7 scoreless innings, striking out 9. A first-inning solo home run by Michael Andujar was all the offense San Diego needed. Closer Mason Miller walked a tightrope in the 9th, but shut the door for his 15th save, snapping the Dodgers' 5-game winning streak and moving the Padres into solo first place. Up in Anaheim, heartbreak for the A's. Starter JT Ginn carried a spectacular no-hitter into the 9th inning, but the Angels broke up the bid with a leadoff single, followed immediately by a dramatic 413-foot walk-off 2-run home run from Zach Neto. Angels stunned the Athletics 2-1. And the Giants ran into a buzzsaw in Phoenix. Diamond slugger Nolan Arenado launched his first inning grand slam to lead a 16-hit barrage. The Giants fell hard in the desert 12-2. In the NBA, the Spurs beat the Thunder 122-115 in overtime. Victor Wembanyama led the Spurs with 41 points. San Antonio now leads the series 1-0. Game 2 tomorrow night in OKC. Tip at 5:30. Tonight, the Knicks host the Cavaliers at Madison Square Garden, Game 1 of the Eastern Conference Finals. And on the ice, Alex Newhook, who is the ultimate hero for the Montreal Canadiens, bearing a dramatic game-winning goal from the top of the left circle at 11:22 into overtime. The 3-2 road victory over the Buffalo Sabres seals the series 4-3 for the Canadiens. Montreal now punches their ticket to the Eastern Conference Final to square off against the Carolina Hurricanes.
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0: If doctors are doing it, you probably should be doing it, right? Is that something you live by?
1: I don't know. I mean, there was doctors getting the booster, and everybody was getting the booster, and everybody was getting sick with the COVID. And I decided not to, and I was okay.
0: It happens once every...
1: It'll never go away.
0: Once every 6 years, and as my daughter, 6 or 7. That was not intentional.
1: It never is until it is.
0: My daughter's birthday falls on Memorial Day weekend. And that's exciting because usually it's before Memorial Day weekend. So this is an exciting one for her. And her brother is showing signs of getting sick this week. He's not feeling good. And she shot him a dagger because it's her 13th birthday. She shot him a dagger and said, "You better not get sick before."
1: I would say, you know what? I want him out of the house. He needs to go to the garage, or we need to put a tent in the backyard, but he is not getting me sick. He's not allowed around
0: me.
1: That's
0: pretty much what she said. He comes near her and she runs away, covering her face. That's a product.
1: Is she down in the airborne every day? Building that immune system up.
0: She asked me, she goes, "Can we go get some more vitamins? I need vitamins this week." I'm like, "What do you need vitamins for?" She says, "Because he's sick." These are things doctors do before they go on a trip to make sure that they don't get sick. One is they don't overschedule. They don't try to cram a lot into their week before the week. They'll do it when they get back.
1: Yeah, because when you get yourself all worked out and tired, your immune system lowers. It's not able to fight off stuff.
0: They'll also wear sunscreen daily.
1: Oh, really?
0: You don't want to be sunburnt on a trip.
1: Oh, come on. I like to get that base tan going.

0: get that sunburn out of the way.
1: They also, this is interesting, you ever think about doing this? Avoid the peak travel times, travel in the off times, travel in the evening,
0: yeah.
1: or the, I guess, overnight.
0: When I go see my parents, night. I like to leave at 3:30 in the morning to drive to Lake Havasu because I'll get there in 6 hours. If I leave at 8 o'clock, or even 7:30, it usually takes me close to 7.
1: Drink lots of water.
0: Yeah.
1: Prior to your trip.
0: Yep. What about vitamin C?
1: Frequently washing and sanitizing hands. Your hands.
0: Yeah.
1: And they will.
0: Ever since I started doing that like 5, 6 years ago, I just don't get sick anymore. I wash my hands all the time. Anytime I walk by a faucet with soap, I'm like, let's wash our hands. Makes
1: Doctors
0: a big
1: will
0: difference.
1: Also, wear a mask in the airplane, in the airport.
0: So see, I don't believe that. I don't believe that because, number they one, do. They don't work unless it's an N22 wow. mask. That's the only thing that is actually, if somebody farts and you can smell it through a mask, then anything that person is breathing out next to you is, you're not smelling it because it doesn't smell like an ass, but it's still coming through.
1: But this is what one doctor says. Okay. The mask, if it does, even if it doesn't, you know, it offers protection in, you know, a minimal protection in that sense, but it keeps you from touching your mouth and your nose, which is the biggest culprit for getting sick. It's interesting that she brings that up because over on our Facebook page, we're asking people if they have a regimen that they follow before they go on a trip so they don't get sick on vacation. And Dino writes in, he says he eats vitamin C daily. He washes his hands often and he tries to avoid picking his nose after opening the door to a public building.
0: Unless he washes his hands, then he picks away.
1: Wear a mask, you know, that'll keep you from picking your nose.
0: Oh, that's true. See, that's a good, if you're a habitual nose picker, then wearing a mask would help.
1: Yeah.
0: Because you'd always go up and touch that mask and go, oh, that's right, I'm not supposed to do that.
1: There's nothing wrong with picking your nose.
0: Wash your hands afterwards. I do it, though. I have done it. I can't say I do it all the time. Sometimes I forget. Sometimes we're on our way to the airport. Sometimes we're on the airplane. Sometimes we get to our destination, and I'm like, oh, yeah, I was going to take vitamin C this whole week. Well, hopefully I didn't pick up anything on the plane. The planes are the worst. I mean, airports, I know that for over 15, 20 years, I used to get sick after I'd get wherever I was going on vacation. So I started doing this. Now, I don't know. I forget, and I still don't get sick, so. But taking vitamin C and washing your hands never hurts, right? Doesn't take any extra time.
1: Yeah, I guess.
0: I mean, I already take vitamins in the morning. I just throw it in there. It's not a big deal.
1: I don't do any of that. This is the McCarthy's poll question, by the way. And I go the route of like, oh, well, if it's meant to happen, it's meant to happen. I'll power through. I'll power through it if I'm not.
0: No vitamins, huh?
1: No. No, nothing. Nothing, really. I mean, maybe I will. I don't know. I have a trip coming up. Maybe I will. Maybe I will this time. Now that it's...
0: Is this a driving or a flying trip?
1: It's very conscious. Oh, it's flying. It's flying and driving once we get there. What's got you distracted over there? You're reading a text message.
0: No, I'm looking for this. I don't have it on here. I thought I had it on here. I had all the vitamins I take.
1: Oh, my gosh. You're like... Do you have a pill box?
0: Yes.
1: You do?
0: Yes.
1: Monday, Tuesday, Wednesday, Thursday, Friday, Saturday, Sunday?
0: Yes.
1: You have you load it up with the pills and you're like, okay, today's Monday, take these pills. Today's Tuesday, take these pills. Really? You have a pill box.
0: Yep.
1: That is like the biggest, like I'll never have a pill box. That's giving up.

0: quality time? You've got it right here.
1: Oh, my God!
0: Jeff and Jeremy in the morning. 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

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They're coming to Vino Robles September the 4th. 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

right, Jeff Jeremy here. It's 9:39. Coming up, we're going to do Know the Show. And today, you're going to text your answer in. All right, so you'll text it in to the 805 Beer text lines. That's 805-543-3693. We'll get to that coming up after Kansas. Yeah.

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0: Now, the show we're going to send you to see Yachtly Crew. They're kind of being Paso Robles, Vina Robles Amphitheater coming up in September on the 4th. VinaRoblesAmphitheater.com. You can buy tickets there, but you can win them if you know the show. Each week, we'll bring up something that we talked about over the course of the 4 hours. And if you caught it, you call in right now and you answer the question. And today is, what does Jeff like to put on his tuna fish sandwich? What does Jeff like to put on his tuna fish sandwich? Today, we're going to have you text your answer in. First person to get it right is the winner, and you're going to go see Yachtly Crew. What does Jeff like to put on his tuna fish sandwiches? I don't know if it's gross, but it's, yeah, not something I would do. 805-543-3693.

0: Jeff and Jeremy here. Another the show, wrapping it up. I want to say congratulations this morning to our winner, Danielle Fink. She got it right. First one to say barbecue sauce. What does Jeff like in his tuna fish sandwich? Yeah, it's weird. Maybe gross. Tuna and barbecue. We had all kinds of guesses here. A lot of correct answers, like Kyle the complainer. Sorry, Kyle, you just weren't fast enough. Frank Van Hooza, you weren't fast enough, but you got it. Use the socks as toilet paper. Yes, but not fast enough. Wendy, 2 days in a row. Swing and a miss. Sriracha? No. He did think that sriracha ranch sounded better than just ranch. Glenn, mouth swabber? Come on, man. You're guessing the show. You should have said barbecue sauce. Can you smell what the government is cooking? He likes it on everything. You're right, he does. I think he puts it in his milk. I'm not kidding. It's really gross. That's it. Kurt Olson's up next. See you tomorrow.
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93.3 KZOZ with the music of Heart. Good Tuesday morning. Kurt Olsen checking in. It was this day back in 1978. British rockers Dire Straits released their debut single, Sultans of Swing, only in the UK. Import copies would end up over here in the US, and it would start to get airplay by the third quarter of 1978. All initially recorded as a demo for Dire Straits in the summer of 1977, it would explode worldwide and hit the top five in South Africa, Canada, here in the U.S., and at least make the top 10 in the U.K. and Australia. 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

0: 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Sammy Hagar and I Can't Drive 55. You know the story behind that song. It goes back to when Milhouse Nixon, as in President Nixon, you know, I am not a crook, put a maximum speed limit on the United States, 55 miles per hour, in order to save gas. I think he also extended daylight savings year-round. That was back in 74. Sammy got popped for driving 62 miles per hour outside Albany, New York. And it was a 55 limit speed zone. So he wrote that song, and it worked out real good. Still a concert staple, one of his best. It's Kurt Olsen coming back in a moment. I've got one for you from Tom Petty.
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9: 93.3 KZUZ, weather looking good. Mostly sunny, highs in the mid to upper 80s inland valleys and the mid 70s to low 80s for the beaches and coastal valley areas. Kurt Olson with you. And

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0: 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Before that, Emerson, Lake, and Palmer, Carnival Number 9, First Impression Part 2 from Brain Salad Surgery, going on to Paso Robles. Thank you so much. It's Kurt Olson. Don't forget, we've got tickets to the Vino Robles Amphitheater for the annual party. 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

93.3 KZOZ, Talking Heads, Burning Down the House, and the vocalist you heard there, David Byrne, will be on The Late Show tonight on CBS. It's final week. Not only David Byrne tonight, according to Rolling Stone, but also Steven Spielberg. Tune in and find out, or check the clips online for what you're looking for. If you're looking for the hair of the dog, I've got it for you. 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

93.3 KZOZ. Santana with Evil Ways. I'm Kurt Olson. Happy birthday going out to the musical genius, Pete Townsend of The Who. 81 years old today. 40 hit singles, 16 U.S. top 40 singles, the rock opera albums Tommy and Quadrophenia, the windmill-style guitar playing on stage, smashing of guitars. Also, besides primarily being a guitarist, he also plays keyboards, banjo, accordion, harmonica, ukulele, mandolin, violin, synthesizer, bass guitar, and drums. And I couldn't figure out what song to play in honor of his birthday. Pete Townsend, I can't believe it, 81, still with us. Although we are talking about his generation. Here he is with The Who on KZOZ.

93.3 KZOZ, Queen and Killer Queen. I'll tell you what's killer. Our annual beach party, the 13th annual Macaroni and Cheese.

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0: 93.3 KZOZ weather, sunny, mid to upper 80s inland and the mid 70s to low 80s for the beaches and coastal valleys. Kurt Olsen with you coming up, one from Rush, also music from Pink Floyd. And here's Red Ryder. Still haven't gotten over what happened in our state yesterday down in San Diego, my birthplace. I wish the world were different. I wish I could stop it and make it better for you. This is Red Ryder with Lunatic Fringe on KZOZ.

0: 11th, and 13th. They will play the Forum in Inglewood. End of story. Before that, we heard Pink Floyd, Run Like Hell, and to begin it, Red Rider and the song Lunatic Fringe. I'm Kurt Olsen. Stay tuned. Back in a moment for you. Music from Fleetwood Mac, also one from the Hollies, coming up.
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93.3, get it on. No choice but to get it on. Mandatory, as Adam Carolla would say. Hollies and long, cool woman in a black dress. Kurt Olson with you, and we are headed towards the lunch hour. That means another installment of the Lunchtime Rewind on KZOZ. Today, we go back 1 year further than yesterday. 1979 today. 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

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Sniffing the Tears, and a single they would officially release here in the U.S. back in 1979 on Atlantic Records, a 45 RPM single, probably on cassette as well. We heard the song Driver's Seat. It would do pretty good over here. I'm Kurt Olsen. Here's one now from Tom Petty and the Heartbreakers. They released a little album called Damn the Torpedoes in 1979. The perfect one to usher us through the year and right into 1980. We hear the song from that, a deep track called You Tell Me, from Tom Petty and the Heartbreakers, on the Lunchtime Rewind with KZOZ.

93.3 KZOZ, the Lunchtime Rewind, brought to you by Be Right There Heating and Air, always online at callthebee.com. Rainbow from the 1979 album Down to Earth, featuring Richie Blackmore on guitars, Cozy Powell drums, Roger Glover bass, and also a producer, Don Airey on keyboards, and Graham Bonnet on the vocals. And Since You've Been Gone, another Russ Ballard tune, if you remember him from Argent. It's Kurt Olsen. Before that, we heard from the Talking Heads off the Fear of Music album, the song Cities. There's a dry ice factory over there. Led Zeppelin in there. Of course, the tune Hot Dog coming from In Through the Outdoor. And also Blondie in there with Dreaming from the 1979 release Eat to the Beat. Now it's Jeff Lynne and the Electric Light Orchestra from the album Discovery. This is not disco. I say it's not. We hear the song Last Train to London on KZOZ's Lunchtime Rewind.

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0: 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Stay cool this summer. We heard The Cars with a title track from 79, Candio, and before that, Jeff Lynne and the Electric Light Orchestra. Last Train to London from their album out that year, Discovery. And that'll wrap it up for the Lunchtime Rewind today. We'll do it again tomorrow, same time at 12 noon, but a different year right here.
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7: 93.3 in KZOZ weather. Sunny, mid to upper 80s inland valleys and the mid 70s to low 80s for the beaches and coastal valleys. And warming up even more tomorrow. It's Kurt Olsen coming up for you. Music from STP, also some Queen, and right now Dave Grohl and the Foo Fighters on KZOZ.

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0: 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Before that, Queen, Another One Bites the Dust, and Foo Fighters to begin it with Big Me. It's Kurt Olsen. We've got tickets for Yachtly Crew if you're joining the annual party in the North County at the Vina Robles Amphitheater. What is this, their third, fourth, or fifth time? I can't remember. Get up there, party, dance, sing along, have a great time, maybe meet some new friends, and be careful driving. What you can do for tickets is tune in Jeff and Jeremy in the morning this week, 9:35 to 9:50. 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
0: What is quickly becoming a Labor Day weekend tradition here on the Central Coast, Yachtly Crew coming to the Vina Robles Amphitheater Friday of Labor Day weekend. 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

93.3 KZOZ and Fleetwood Mac with Don't Stop. It's Kurt Olsen. It was this day back in 1979. Supertramp's Breakfast in America album began a 6-week run at the top, number one on the Billboard 200 chart. Their sixth album, and it marked their sole chart topper in the U.S. and made a whole lot of money. And also spanned quite a few hits, including this one. We hear Supertramp from Breakfast in America, number one on this day back in 1979. Here's Goodbye Stranger on KZOZ.

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0: 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A little early in the day to play that one, but it hits good every time, right? Led Zeppelin with In the Light. 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
6: 93.3 KCOC weather looking pretty good today. Mostly sunny, highs the mid to upper 80s inland valleys and the mid 70s to low 80s beaches and coastal valleys. 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
4: 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Just 2 days earlier, Captain James Mugford captured the British powder ship Hope, delivering 1,500 barrels of gunpowder to the Continental Army. But while returning through Shirley Gut, the schooners Franklin and Lady Washington ran aground. That evening, British regulars in small boats launched a fierce attack. Outnumbered American sailors fought hand-to-hand for more than 30 minutes, finally driving the British back. Captain Mugford was mortally wounded, urging his men, quote, "don't give up the vessel." He became the battle's only American casualty, and the victory secured desperately needed supplies during the Revolutionary War.
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93.3 KZOZ, letting the good times roll on a Tuesday afternoon with the Cars. And before that, we heard Blue Oyster Cult Burning for You. Time to play B-Sides. Time to have some fun with Yachtly Crew. September 4th, Vina Robles Amphitheater. They're coming back for more this year. Tickets are on sale. Vina Robles

93.3 KZOZ, Jay Giles Band and Freeze Frame, and that'll wrap it up for yours truly, Kurt Olson. I am out the door. You take care. Say a prayer for the troops, veterans, your community, state, and country, and the planet, man. You and I will do it again tomorrow morning starting at 10. I will leave you today with one more from The Who, seeing as its creator, well, one of the main ones, the one and only Pete Townsend, guitarist extraordinaire, producer, is turning 81 years old today. We hear one now from the album Quadrophenia by The Who with Pete Townsend. Here's the punk and the godfather on 93.3 KZOZ. Bye-bye.

93.3 KZOZ Rocks with the Eagles. I am Susanna. Get ready to party it up with Yachtly Crew, Vina Robles Amphitheater on Friday, September 4th. So I was checking out our recent set list. And yeah, like, you know, I've seen these guys before. And some of these are familiar. It looks like a few different ones from when I saw them. So they definitely switch it up. But, you know, they do like the Pina Colada song and some Steely Dan, Reeling in the Years. I love like Steve Perry, O'Sherry is on here. A lot of Kenny Loggins and Hall & Oates and just so many good things. They even have like Boston Foreplay and Africa from Toto, right? Some Elton John, some Paul Simon. It's all kinds of rad. They call them the Titans of Soft Rock. They are a total fun party time band. And this is a great spot to see them.

0: 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Tickets are on sale. For the win, it's all about knowing the show. 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That's how we do at KZOZ.
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0: So have you heard this thing with the TSA and rotisserie chickens? It is KZOZ. I'm Suzanne. So first of all, it's been 20 years that the TSA launched their 3-1-1 liquids rule. So 3.4 ounces of liquid per container. Containers got to fit in that one quart size clear bag, one per customer, all of that, right? So there's this viral thing where they said protein shakes, 3.4 ounces or less, but rotisserie chickens, as many as you can fit in your carry-on. And so the internet says, well, that sounds like a challenge. And there are just people joking about this and talking about doing it. And I love this one that said, real ones marinate their chicken with protein shakes to get the best of both worlds. Anyway, there's a whole list of things that you can bring on the TSA website. There's a whole what can I bring section. So if you want to have some fun with it, maybe a whole watermelon or some live lobsters in a clear sealed spill-proof container or a whole pie or a whole cake. Apparently, those are all things that are okay. Bowling balls and bowling pins? Yes. but the thing is, do you really want to troll the TSA when you're trying to get somewhere? Yeah, probably not.
1: Alex
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0: Tell me what you do, put things in my teeth. You're asking why I'm going to put it on table 11. 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

0: It's KZOZ with AC/DC, and we are getting ready to rock that 13th annual Mac and Cheese Fest presented by Malahea Ford. 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

gunpowder to the Continental Army. But while returning through Shirley Gut, the schooners Franklin and Lady Washington ran aground. 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Captain Mugford was mortally wounded, urging his men, quote, "don't give up the vessel." He became the battle's only American casualty, and the victory secured desperately needed supplies during the Revolutionary War. And that's the way it was 250 years ago today. 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

0: 93.3 KZOZ Rocks, the police, and Roxanne. I am Suzanne. And hey, some news out of the NFL today. And Nashville set to host Super Bowl 2030 at the new Nissan Stadium. So ownership just voted today. And after months of rumors, it's official. It's going to happen. And so this will showcase the Titans' new stadium. Yes, it's expected to open in 2027. So 2027 game is set for SoFi down in Inglewood, right? Then Atlanta, then to Vegas, and then 2030, it'll hit Nashville. So Super Bowl dreams do come true, Nashville. I also love this other headline that I saw regarding this story, and it's all Nashville locals, Super Bowl thoughts, a mixed bag of excitement and concern. Yeah, I'd feel the same.
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Checking into 4 p.m., 420 Funny coming up. And hey, as the World Cup draws near next month, people are moving inflatables from not just holidays anymore, but to their soccer fandom. You can get a 10-foot lighted inflatable Lionel Messi for your yard now.

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0: 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I am Suzanne. So there's this conversation going on online where some people are saying if you chase your coffee or even your tea with a cup of grapefruit juice, you might actually get more out of the caffeine. So I guess scientific research says that grapefruit contains compounds that can interfere with enzymes in your body that break down substances, and that can include caffeine. So in theory, that could slow caffeine's metabolism in your body, keep it in your system longer. But the catch, experts say the actual effect is unclear and likely small, if any. Some studies even find little to no meaningful change in how caffeine behaves in the body when you do the grapefruit thing. So, you know, pairing grapefruit juice with espresso might sound like a natural energy hack, but there's no strong evidence it will noticeably boost your buzz. So, yeah. Plus, like, ugh, like bitter on bitter, dude. Hard pass on that. It's KZOZ.
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0: Hey, it's Suzanne here for the Good Feet store in SLO. So we're getting really close to my wedding date, like just a few weeks away. And last weekend, my bridal party put together a bachelorette weekend for me. No, it was not a big blowout in Vegas, but we did have a blast. We all dressed up to go see The Devil Wears Prada 2. We had some drinks, went to dinner, ended the night at another celebration for a friend's birthday. It was like the Voltron of celebrations. But like everything else lately, I stopped for a minute to thank Good Feet, like just in my head. But you know, when I'm getting ready for an event or a celebration these days, I'm just so grateful for my Good Feet arch supports and the comfort that I feel when I'm wearing them, which is basically all of the time. And after experiencing the pain of plantar fasciitis late last year, every step matters to me. And none of those inserts or patches or athletic tapes really helped, but Good Feet did. I've been able to do all the things on my calendar, you know, just living my best life, from long work days to fun ladies' nights or whatever you're up to this season. Bring along Good Feet and feel the difference. 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